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5: Central Illinois weather.
6: Friday brings a chance of showers and thunderstorms, most likely between 1 p.m. and 3 p.m. The high will be near 88. Saturday, a 40% chance of showers and thunderstorms after 1 p.m. with a high near 89 and a heat index reaching 100. It's currently 81 degrees in Effingham. It currently feels like 88 degrees.
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Jacqueline just checked in. Say, Michael John, I got a favorite new country artist. I consider him my eye candy. I'm following him all over social. Who is that? Who's Jacqueline's eye candy? Maybe it could be yours too. That's next.

0: brunette Tucker Wetmore for Jacqueline, who says, that's my new eye candy. Just love his look, love his sound, and I'm brunette. All right. Yeah, he's a good-looking guy, and he's on the rise. He's sounding great, and he's opening for the big country stars. He's going to be a big one. I predict that. Tucker Wetmore. Jacqueline, thanks for listening, and enjoy your eye candy.
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0: BYU, Luke Combs, him and his team are opening a new nightclub in Las Vegas. It's in the Flamingo Hotel. It's called Luke Combs Category 10. 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
6: Central Illinois weather.
7: Friday brings a 70% chance of showers and thunderstorms, with highs near 88. Rainfall totals up to a quarter inch possible. Saturday has a 40% chance of storms after 4 p.m., with highs near 89 and a heat index near 100. Overnight lows both nights in the low 70s. It's currently 80 degrees in Effingham. It currently feels like 80 degrees.
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0: Jason Aldean just gave up a family secret. It's about his oldest daughter, Keely. She graduated college and got married about a year and a half ago, and they didn't want all the big press and all over social, so they kept it secret, but it's coming out now. And when he was asked, is he ready to be a grandfather, Jason Aldean said, whoa, I'm telling her to pump the brakes on that. Slow down. Live life a little bit. 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Enjoy life a little more. So his oldest daughter, Keely, graduated college, got married, but he's saying, hold off on the family. Pump the brakes. That's Jason Aldean.
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0: Hey, it's Michael John, and a happy Friday Eve to you. Yeah, the weekend is almost here. And the funniest video I saw on social this week was all about when your wife catches you flirting. But it's not what you think. It was a girl who was behind a glass safety area at the zoo. And she was blowing a kiss, taking a picture of King of the Jungle, this big old lion. And the lion gets closer and closer, like he's loving how she's giving him attention. And here comes the female lion smacking the big lion, like when your wife catches you flirting. Hilarious. And the big lion goes running away. That is a funny, funny video. Check the one out. Yeah, I've shared it to a couple of friends. They're all laughing.
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0: Hey, it's Michael John, and are you big into the Olympics? You love it every couple years. You want to be a part of the Olympics? 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

0: Kenny Chesney, carry on. Abby says, what's this about the Olympics getting involved? Well, in 2028, it's going to be in Los Angeles, and right now they are looking for volunteers. 60,000 unpaid volunteers. So you're not going to make big money, but you can say you are part of the Olympics, and it gives you time to get out there, figure out the game plan. Google it up, Olympics, Los Angeles, 2028. If you want to be involved with the red, white, and blue, you can, Abby. They're looking for 60,000 unpaid volunteers.
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0: Luke Combs for Erica. She says, thanks for all the great music. You're making the work time go faster. And I was just daydreaming at work. If money fell out of the sky, what would I do? I'd get a personal chef. Interesting, Erica. That probably would make life easier, right? You just pull up a chair at the table and the dish is waiting for you. I actually like cooking, and sometimes I have epic fails, but most of the time it's a success. But a personal chef, How about you? If money fell out of the sky, what would you do?
1: 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It's the Crane Skates Bucking Bulls Rodeo at Charlie Brown Park in Flora. 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

0: Hardy, favorite country song for Deborah, who says, I heard Erica talk about getting a personal chef. If money fell out of the sky, I actually would donate the money, probably to help out the fur babies in the world. A dog rescue or a cat rescue. I'd just donate the money. They always need money, helping take care of all our four-legged BFFs there. That's what I would do. Wow, what a big heart, Deborah. Thanks for sharing that, and thanks for listening.
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2: This is a special report from ABC News. I'm Dave Packer. President Trump spoke to the nation in prime time this evening, announcing he was declassifying documents and posting them on the White House website for the public to read. He says they outline evidence of interference in American elections, particularly the one he lost in 2020, accusing countries like China, Venezuela, Russia, and North Korea. And the president making the case for a Save America Act, which would require voting with an ID and in person.
3: Hundreds of thousands of non-citizens and dead people are listed and active on the voter rolls, and yet we still have elections with no voter ID, no proof of citizenship, and tens of millions of ballots floating aimlessly through the mail.
2: As for the 2020 elections, the president's own intelligence officials at the time were presenting assessments to him that showed there was no widespread evidence that would have changed the outcome of the election. This is ABC News. The latest reports on the U.S. economy were mixed. One fine shopper spent less than economists expected.
4: U.S. consumers purchased $768 billion worth of stuff last month, slightly more than the previous month and more than 6.5% above the level of June 2025. Amazon's Prime Day helped to push up retail sales, but bars and restaurants don't appear to have benefited much from World Cup. Government analysts say receipts from those establishments barely budged last month.
2: ABC's Jim Ryan. Another report shows fewer workers applied for unemployment last week. Lawmakers in Washington, D.C. have passed a bill that would allow foster teens to select their own legal families. It's expected to take effect in September. In Washington state, the Kitsap County Sheriff's Office came to the rescue of a woman who got trapped inside a Tesla operating in pet safe mode when an automatic safety device failed. Dave Packer, ABC News.
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11: Isolated showers on Friday will become scattered with thunderstorms after 9 a.m. under partly sunny skies and a high near 87. Saturday brings a chance of showers and thunderstorms after 4 p.m. with a high near 89 and heat index values up to 100. It's currently 77 degrees in Effingham. It currently feels like 79 degrees.
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0: Hey, it's Michael John, and which country artist keeps getting mistaken for someone else? 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

The devil went down to Georgia. He was looking for a soul to steal. He was in a bind because he was way behind and he was willing to make a deal. When he came across this young man sawing on a fiddle and playing it hot, and the devil jumped up on a hickory stump and said, "Boy, let me tell you what. I guess you didn't know it, but I'm a fiddle player too. And if you'd care to take a dare, I'll make a bet with you. Now you play pretty good fiddle, boy, but give the devil his due. I bet a fiddle of gold against your soul, cause I think I'm better than you." The boy said, "My name's Johnny, and it might be a sin, but I'll take your bet and you're gonna regret, cause I'm the best as ever been."

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And he laid that golden fiddle on the ground at Johnny's feet. Johnny said, "Devil, just come on back if you ever want to try again. 'Cause I told you once, you son of a gun,

0: this Chuck around. Hey, it's Michael John. He's got to get a song going called Mistaken Identity, because it keeps happening to him. When he was trying to come back from Canada after a show, they stopped him at the border. They were looking for a criminal, Jordan Davis, and they took him into a private room, and they were giving him the up and down and the serious face, and is this really you? Were you ever in trouble in Indiana? He's like, no, I've never been arrested. And they finally figured out, looking out the window at the big tour truck with his picture on, they're like, oh, you're the country singer, Jordan Davis. He's like, yeah, that's me. Then at a different venue, he gets off his bus, tries to go in the VIP entrance. Security guard doesn't recognize him. And he's like, no, I am Jordan Davis performing here tonight. And the guy goes, no, you're not. And he goes, look at the picture on the bus. That's me. Security guard didn't believe it. Had to call in his people to vouch that that was really him. So he needs to make a song, Jordan Davis, Mistaken Identity. At least that's what I think.
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0: I Can't Love You Anymore. That's Ella Langley and Morgan Wallen, and she's like, pinch me. She is blowing up so fast, she can't believe it. How big is Ella Langley right now? Well, she's about to tie Whitney Houston and Mariah Carey. If Choosin' Texas holds its momentum on the Billboard Hot 100, Langley will join Houston and Carey as the only woman to have a song spend 14 weeks on top of the chart. That just means you are super big right now. Congratulations to all your success, and we know it's going to get even bigger. Ella Langley.
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0: Gary Allen, Songs About Rain. Hey, it's Michael John. Tomorrow's World Emoji Day. Do you use emojis a lot? I know I do. My go-to is a smiley face with the sunglasses. Yeah. My kids, my wife, my friends, like, oh, yeah, he's telling a joke, or he's being funny, or he's just being Michael John. That's my emoji. What is your go-to emoji? What do you use all the time that your family and friends know it's you just because of the emoji you use all the time?
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2: This is a special report from ABC News. I'm Dave Packer. Ahead of the 2026 midterms, President Trump in a primetime speech to the nation talking about 2020, sowing seeds of doubt in the nation's election system.
3: Tonight, I'm announcing the immediate declassification and release of critical intelligence, revealing shocking vulnerabilities in our election infrastructure.
2: And those declassified documents released on the website of the White House.
3: The third set of documents we are releasing proves that for many years, Americans were blatantly lied to about the security of our election infrastructure, including electronic voting machines and ballot counting systems, dishonest almost all.
2: Mr. Trump said the best way to protect us in voting is to pass a Save America Act. Reaction from across the aisle was harsh. Senate Minority Leader Chuck Schumer calling it a, quote, desperate attempt to preserve his political power. This is ABC News. The FDA has approved a first-of-its-kind pill that can drastically reduce cholesterol that's previously only been available with expensive injectable drugs. Do your hands hurt when you use the phone?
4: Texting thumb can describe phone-related pains caused by tired-out tendons and achy joints, like stiffness, throbbing near the knuckle, and a clicking sensation when bending the thumb. If not treated, you could get carpal tunnel and arthritis. A doc at the University of Kentucky Healthcare Hand Center says limit phone time or take short breaks. Mix up postures. Switch hands to type. Use a different finger. Use the voice-to-text feature. Circle and ring-shaped grip accessories attached to the back of the phone.
2: ABC's Chuck Sievertson. Researchers say a new species of monkey has been discovered in the Democratic Republic of Congo, now named Colobus congiensis, with pink-orange lips, researchers say was discovered hiding in the forests. Dave Packer, ABC News.
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9: Isolated showers will develop into scattered thunderstorms by late Friday, with a high near 87. Saturday offers a chance of afternoon storms and sunshine, with a high near 89. Heat index values could reach 100. It's currently 77 degrees in Effingham. It currently feels like 79 degrees.
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0: All right, looking at a new survey, they found the poor money habits that actually are relationship deal breakers for a lot of Americans. And excessive gambling is number one. Hiding purchases in a high credit card debt rank among the biggest financial red flags. Most respondents say couples should talk about finances before getting married or moving in together. The survey also found that for a lot of people, financial compatibility is more important than emotional chemistry.
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0: All right, here's a little fun fact for you while we get back to the music. Think about this. Have you heard of somebody advertising for a famous person to wear their clothes on TV? Well, think of the opposite. In 2011, Abercrombie & Fitch offered $10,000 to the cast of Jersey Shore so that they would stop wearing their brand on the show.
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0: is here.
1: Hey, what's up? It's Kelsea Ballerini. Cowboys cry
2: 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Hey, everybody. I'm Jason Aldean. Yeah, be a good friend. Come on, kick in a whiskey
0: drink. I don't want to think. Are you kidding me? 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

0: So we're in the middle of a National Grilling Month, and nearly half of Americans say they are regular grillers. While millions love summer cookouts with their grill, about half of those polled admit they still find grilling to be intimidating, especially when cooking chicken. It turns out there are some unspoken grill rules people are expected to follow, like touching someone else's grill and not letting meat rest before serving are some of the top ones.
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0: All right, we got a little fun fact here, and then we're going to get back to the music. Did you know the Great Wall of China has stood for centuries due to a unique mortar mix? Yeah, the Great Wall of China is actually made out of sticky rice flour and slaked lime.
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0: Okay, you know, having kids is hard, and we all know that. And sometimes parents need some hacks to get through the day. So a mom on TikTok asked, what are the most unhinged parenting hacks that they do? And a lot of people chimed in. It includes everything from making chores feel like a game to finding creative ways to encourage better behavior and eating habits. One unhinged mom hack was they give the iPads out to their kids when they only have 5 to 4% of battery life left. That way they only last for a little bit. Another mom said, I put myself in timeout. They say, sorry, mommy was not kind and got loud, so she needs a 5-minute timeout. Don't talk to me because I need to find my calm.
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1: 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Hey, y'all, this is Justin Moore.
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0: Man, this thing is like the McRib, you know? That when it comes back, people just love it, and they go crazy for it. And that's Olive Garden's never-ending pasta pass. It has been gone for 6 years. Can you believe that? It was around in 2019. It gave 10,000 customers the chance to enjoy unlimited pasta. And it gives pasta breadsticks, super salad for 13 weeks for just $100. The passes go on sale now. They're on sale now. And they usually sell out within minutes, so good luck if you're still trying to get one. The return coincides with the chain's annual never-ending Pasta Bowl promotion, which also introduces a new spicy Alfredo sauce and crispy shrimp frita topping.
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0: Hey, did you know this fun fact that I Will Always Love You was not originally recorded by Whitney Houston? It was actually written and recorded by Dolly Parton in 1973. It was a farewell to Porter Wagoner, her mentor of 7 years.
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0: 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Don't take selfies when you're committing burglary. I'll tell you about this story on the way.
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0: Man, I know. You just want to take the best selfie out there. What's going to make your selfie unique? How about one where you're stealing over $100,000 worth of tools? Yeah, this happened in California. Two men were accused of stealing these tools, copper wire, and vehicles from a business in American Canyon. And their ego and desire for social media notoriety got them busted. According to police, the brainy duo took selfies while committing the crime. Through those pictures, authorities were able to ID two vehicles, share the info with other crime fighters, and track them down.
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0: 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Dolphins, do you know how fast they go? They typically cruise about 5 to 7 miles per hour, but some species of dolphin, like the short-beaked common dolphin, can actually reach up to 37 miles an hour.
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1: Y'all, it is your boy Jelly Roll. Somehow you can make a heart of gold
0: from this heart of stone. Hey, this is Morgan Wallen. And there's always a couple time to take your place. But I never
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0: 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I mean, it's like, you know, it, you understand the premise, but it's still somebody's house that you're now in. But what if you got into an Airbnb and your photos were inside it? I got this true story coming up.
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0: I know the idea of staying in an Airbnb. We've pretty much all gotten used to it, but it's still a little bit weird, right? It's somebody else's house and that you're now just, you know, sleeping in. But imagine checking into one and finding a photograph of you on display. That's what happened to a family staying at an Airbnb in San Diego. They entered their accommodations and the two sisters found a framed photograph on the wall of them and their family playing on the beach. And it was from like a decade ago. This was the first time these girls had checked into that Airbnb, and they have no clue how the photograph found its way into the home, but seeing it made their heads spiral as they put it on TikTok, and I would have gotten the heck out of there.
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0: Hey, that's it for me. I'm Paul Stone. Have a good rest of your day. I'll be back with you later tonight.
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Ricochet, Daddy's Money. I'm Bosch, hanging out with you on this TGIF Friday morning. Crank it up. Dirk Bentley now with I Hold On.

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1: Good Friday morning. I'm Jeff Daly. This is the morning edition of the Cromwell Ag Radio Network. It is brought to you by Rural King, America's farm and home store. Well, this morning on the program, two guests for you. First is Dr. Faith Parham. She is an economist with the American Farm Bureau Federation. AFBF is out with new market intel and very challenging numbers as they look to the end of 2026 and ahead to 2027. This year, Farm Bureau says American farmers will lose $31 billion. Next year, forecast to lose $32 billion. Even greater losses per acre for the major crops in the country, and that largely due to inflation, the higher input costs, and questions about the value of commodities moving ahead. We'll also talk to Jed Bauer, the president of the National Corn Growers Association. They're wrapping up Corn Congress this week in Washington. Also, a number of Hill visits toward their priorities, and that includes a farm bill and E15. You'll hear from Jed coming up as well. In the market, corn, soybean, and wheat futures fell, prices relaxing following the strong session on Wednesday. All three commodities are now testing levels of chart resistance, which has spurred a wave of technical-based selling. Not just the case in the U.S. markets, but in European futures as well. Bullish arguments for crop prices remained valid with the U.S. heat wave looking to break up this coming weekend, but uncertainty on whether that will be accompanied by any relief and rainfall for the grain belt, that's still a question. Also been a few, very few recent updates regarding the escalation of the Black Sea War this week, with uncertainty surrounding Russia and Ukraine's ability to service international buyers through the upcoming marketing year. Not only have they been shooting boats on the water, but also attacking the port system of each nation. In the market yesterday, SEP corn was down 6, December corn down 5.5, August soybeans down 7.25, November soybeans down 6.75, September Chicago wheat was down 2.75 cents a bushel. And the overnight corn is 1.75 cents to 2.25 lower. Soybeans from 2.25 to 3.25 lower. Wheat futures are 0.05 to as much as 0.01 higher. Coming up, Dr. Faith Parham with the American Farm Bureau Federation. I'm Jeff Daly. 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
2: Imagine a restaurant that says, if steak prices go up tomorrow, we'll cover it. Or a mechanic that says, if we need another hour, that's on us.
3: Yeah, right.
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4: Hello everyone, this is Matt Broniker for Russ Broniker Cadillac Buick and GMC in Effingham. I guess after 43 years in business, the time was bound to come that some of our work family members were going to enter into retirement. As sad as it is to see them leave, we are excited with the prospect of adding to our work family. This is an open invitation if you are interested in a position at our dealership to please stop by and see what we all have to offer. We look forward to meeting you. As always, God's continued blessings to you and yours.
1: Good morning and welcome back to the morning edition of the Cromwell Ag Radio Network. Yesterday, the American Farm Bureau Federation offered new market intel suggesting that 2027, the bottom line of agriculture, frankly doesn't look a lot different than 2026. So for many who had hoped to see improvement, that may not be the case. Parham describes how they set up the numbers and what leads them to the conclusion that we'll lose more money in agriculture in 27 than we have in 26.
5: So we estimated agricultural losses for 2026 and 2027, obviously realizing there's a lot of time left there, so there's still a lot of uncertainty on these numbers. But what we're seeing for 2026 is a loss of about $31 billion, and that's getting a little worse in 27 with a loss of $32 billion. We all know 31 to 32 billion is still a really large number.
1: So you're estimating on both sides of the equation, number one, what input costs will be, and also what commodity prices will be. How do you arrive at these conclusions?
5: So, of course, like any good economist, we have to make some assumptions. The first we are looking at for input costs, we're using the USDA's Economic Research Service's commodity costs and returns data to project out those costs. So they do that on a per acre basis, and they just released their 2027 numbers in June. For the price, for 2027, I held prices steady as what they are in 2026. Obviously, we don't know if that's going to be the case, but just assuming the market holds like it is today, then we still see that loss. So that means really our big driver of that $1 billion increase is that increase in production expenses.
1: So the black and white I would suggest of this is the global conflicts that are taking place. What role does that play in your outlook?
5: The big issue here is we just have a lot of volatility in the market. And so when we look at input costs for 2026, we saw very volatile fertilizer prices and fuel prices right at planting season. So that drives up the cost of production there. And in 2027, we see again record high production expenses. Even though fertilizer and fuel prices are forecasted to come back down a little bit, overall, every input cost is seeing an increase, and that's what's leading us to those record production costs for the next year.
1: Faith, would you mind to break down the major row crops, comparing losses this year to what you foresee in losses next year?
5: Yeah, of course. So we looked at our 9 principal row crops, and so their cost per acres obviously varies. On the higher end, we have cotton at about $406 per acre for our cost. On the lower end, we have soybeans, which is $138 per acre in cost. Of course, cotton and soybeans are very different crops, so they take very different inputs. But we really see that range of loss throughout the entire farm economy. In fact, all of our 9 principal row crops are projected to lose money on the whole in 2026 and in 2027.
1: I'm looking for specifics, if you don't mind. What do corn losses look like, soy, wheat, and cotton?
5: So for 2026, we can start with our corn prices. They look like they're going to lose about $12 billion as an entire market in 2026. And that increases a little bit in 2027 to right at $12.9 billion. The next highest would be soybeans. They're projected to lose $6.8 billion in 2026. And they see a large increase to $7.6 billion in 2027. On our southern crops for cotton, they're looking at about a $3.4 billion loss, which holds steady in 2027.
1: Specialty crop producers losing money as well.
5: Specialty crops are special, as they are named, because they don't really have a lot of national data like the row crop side does. So it is harder to forecast out. When we looked at losses for 2025, we saw things like almonds losing about $3 billion, apples losing about $1.5 billion. And so we can't really forecast those out as well for 2026 and 2027 due to the lack of data. But we know anecdotally those producers are still feeling the pain of the farm economy and will probably see another year of losses as well.
1: Faith, I don't want to put you in a position of commenting on policy, but I'll give you the opportunity. Obviously, that's for President Duvall and other leaders. But from an economist standpoint, what do these numbers say to Congress and others in the industry about the hole that farmers have been in and stay in?
5: I think this just helps highlight the cumulative impact of these losses. Of course, 1 year of downturn, farmers can normally weather that storm, but some of our producers are going on their 5th, 6th, even 7th years of negative returns, which means it's eroding their balance sheets. It's making it harder and harder for them to look and see what the next year's option is. And that's really the big story here, is it's not 1 year of losses. It's not one global conflict. It's that cumulative effect that we've seen since 2022.
6: I'm going to throw the anchor one more time and ask from this perspective, has the Farm Bureau Market Intel Group, the economists, and have you looked at what the paradigm, how the paradigm might change if there was an influx in renewable fuels, both corn-based ethanol and renewable diesel from soybeans and other oilseed crops?
5: So we see this as a twofold issue. Obviously, we need short-term policy solutions like a modernized farm bill and the economic aid. But long-term, I think what you're saying is we need that domestic demand. And obviously, year-round E15 and any increase of those renewable fuels is a great way to help build that market for our producers. Anything we can do to support that demand side of the equation up will really help hold the market steady and makes more stability for our producers across the country. I think the important thing to highlight is just to continue to look at the cumulative losses. It's really easy to focus on what are the losses this year because of the conflict. But again, some of these producers are in their fourth or fifth year of losses. It makes that, you know, one bump in the road a lot harder to handle.
6: If land prices weren't where they are, I don't know how some of them would still be afloat.
5: It is very hard out there in farm economy and farm country, and we're thankful for all Congress has done to this point and the administration, but we do need their support on, you know, policy solutions and also additional economic assistance.
6: Our guest on this segment of the program has been Dr. Faith Parham with the American Farm Bureau Federation in Washington. Well, the National Corn Growers held their second Corn Congress in the past 12 months. They have one at Commodity Classic and then another in the summer. That meeting is over, including a number of Hill visits in Washington. We'll talk to the president of the National Corn Growers Association next here on the Morning Edition on the Cromwell Ag Radio Network.
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6: Good morning and welcome back to the Morning Edition of the Cromwell Ag Radio Network. In Washington this past week, we had the American Soybean Association on site. We had the National Corn Growers in Washington. We also had members of the Renewable Fuels Association all in Washington at the same time. It was the Corn Congress for the National Corn Growers Association. Jed Bauer, the president of the National Corn Growers, says delegates left unified with the idea and with the representation of topics that are facing the nation's industry.
10: Well, Jeff, I mean, there's many issues, and a lot of them are regional, but we had a lot of great discussions. We come across, I mean, obviously, number one important issue for corn farmers across the country right now is demand, and we all agree E15 is the initial stepping stone there. Lots of conversations moving out from E15 to build demand out for the future to make corn farmers profitable, and included in those are the possibility of ethanol being used in maritime fuel. And then maybe a little bit later on, you know, with the possibility of the 45Z tax credits and making it possible to transition ethanol into sustainable aviation fuel. And then out even farther, you know, the possibility of bringing ethanol into the regenerative sector, or excuse me, the bioplastic sector, and starting to make fibers and plastics and things out of that, things that can be plant-based instead of petroleum-based. So really a big push on the demand side. And as always, you know, with things that have been happening recently on the input side, a lot of discussion on that, a lot of frustration. Are these countervailing duties? Is this a new trend now that we're seeing a third company taking a stab at that? From our Corn Congress sessions, we went on, we went up, we talked to the Hill, talked to all our wonderful champions there that have been so helpful on our issues here recently. Talked with the administration, talked with Secretary Rawlins, expressed our concern that, you know, all these input suppliers, they know what we're raising. They might know our yields better than us before we get in the field. We need some transparency in how they predict price. Somebody needs to look over that. Nobody likes too much government. But in this case, when we have so few input providers that have more information than we do as growers, it's truly putting us at a disadvantage, and the potential is so high that we are being taken advantage of.
11: You have to get along with those companies, Jed, and their technology, and their technology is helping you be productive. But the corn 100%. Growers, you offered your own research suggesting that the same products are selling cheaper in Brazil than for you, and you're both selling into the same market.
10: That's 100% correct. So we are at a true disadvantage there. And I won't take anything away from those companies. On my farm personally, it has allowed me to make huge advances. But when all of us, as you mentioned, are selling into the same world markets, why are the American corn farmers paying for all the research and development that the entire world's corn production is taking advantage of? That is not fair for us as American corn farmers, and we're not going to take it anymore.
11: So looking in Washington on E15, right now that E15 legislation is in a committee that is being held back by the number of Republicans present. One of those, the loss of Mr. Graham, and the second of all, the absence of Senator McConnell. Is there discussion of another path forward in the Senate, another vehicle that could bring E15 across the finish line?
10: Met with Chairman Bozeman, Senate Ag Chair, and yes, the chairman is excited about it. He said, we are looking at every opportunity, the possibility of potentially having it standalone, the possibility of putting it into a spending package. He told corn farmers that we're turning over every stone, looking at every opportunity, because he has seen the advantages that E15 will bring, the potential to bring profitability back to the American corn sector. He understands how that is so important to us right now, so they're definitely looking for vehicles to bring that forth. And we reminded him, and he knew that we're running out of legislative days to do that. It's going to be a tight window, and we're hopeful. It's a struggle, but we were so fortunate that we had so many champions in the House that historically passed that bipartisanly, and that sure does put a lot of pressure on the Senate to get something done.
11: Budget Committee Chair Arrington, they were able to get the supplemental bill across the line that would provide funds for the war with Iran, but it was also provide additional financial support for farmers who continue to bleed red ink this year.
10: Well, you're right, but that's also possibly an opportunity that we might be able to slide an E15 bill through. Everyone knows that these ad hocs are providing relief, but again, we all know that everyone knows we're getting them, and the farmer tends to be a pass-through. But right now, until we can get some true legislative, meaningful legislative fixes, we have to find a way to make it into next year. Talking with the administration, they understand that. Talking with the House and the Senate, they understand that. And they're trying to give us an opportunity to farm another year while we try to truly bring the possibility of some better markets for us to sell into, along with, again, looking at those inputs, seeing if there's a true disadvantage there and how they can help us alleviate those problems.
11: So blanketing a piece of information offered by the American Farm Bureau Federation, Jed, their market intel suggests that farmers this year, like you, will lose $31 billion. But for 2027, they'll lose $32 billion. They suggest that for corn in 2026, average loss $131 an acre, next year to $167 an acre. This is not a one-time event. It's been going on for a long time. Do you think leadership in Washington understands just how much pressure is on farmers across rural America?
10: Well, I think we've taken a different stance over the past few months, Jeff. I think there has been a change in that philosophy. We are bringing the pressure to Washington. We are forcing them to understand the issues that are happening in rural America. Again, you've heard me say before, we've been Midwest nice for too long, but it's time, and we are doing it. We are taking that message. We are showing them those numbers and showing them farmers can't make it if they continue to leave us on the sidelines.
11: It's frustrating to see Congress looking at additional financial assistance, because coming from the farm myself and working closely with farmers like yourself, you don't want money from the mailbox. You want to be able to get it from the marketplace. And the fact that you're suffering with low commodity prices and an opportunity in demand for renewable fuel and not able to see that accomplished, even in a voluntary aspect, got to be frustrating for you.
10: So frustrating. And obviously, as I mentioned, you know, that's why it was so important to see that bipartisan legislation pass the sole E15 bill out of the House. I mean, that truly should show rural America and should show the Senate how important legislation like this is, because we see hardly anything anymore come out of Washington that is truly bipartisan. And that was a huge signal, I thought, to the Senate that, you know, farmers are desperate. Farmers are here in droves pushing for this, telling our stories. We are going to lose a generation of farmers if we don't fix this, Jeff.
11: Well, in the renewable fuel sector, I talked with Jeff Cooper, the president and CEO of Renewable Fuels Association. And their research that they offered just before they came to the Hill this week was that over 70% of the 2,000 people they surveyed, both Democrats and Republicans, supported the voluntary opportunity for E15. It's better for the environment. It saves money at the pump, but they still can't get it done.
10: And that's it. And that's a message we take. You know, this is going to help farmers, which in turn helps rural America, but it also helps the entire country. Consumers are struggling all across the country. And when you can save at the pump, that's any little bit families can save in this day and age is truly meaningful. So again, you know, that bipartisan legislation, it truly shows the House's support to help rural America, help farmers, and help the citizens of our country.
11: Here's a line.
10: We got to keep the pressure up. And the Senate understands we're getting desperate, but time is short and time is of the essence. So we have to keep the pressure up. We have to tell a story. And again, that's why we were in Washington this week, along with Corn Congress. We went to the Hill for 2 days, again, telling that story, knocking on doors. It's so important for all of America.
11: Jed, just one last one for you, and I know you're busy still working there in D.C., so I'm trying to be cognizant of your time. The administration levying 25% tariffs on Brazil, and that would include their free access to the U.S. ethanol market, but the restricted access and basically a closed door for U.S. ethanol being sold there. Not fair.
10: You're exactly right. We have talked with the administration and we talked to members of Congress about this for a long time. You know, the Brazilians having high tariffs on our ethanol going into their country, but them truly bypassing our structure and going into states like California and selling around us. And we have pushed for a long time for something to try to limit their access if they are going to limit ours. And, you know, I hope this is a piece that will allow us back into the market in places like California that just passed E15 legislation. This is a huge opportunity. And we need to show countries like Brazil that if you want access to our markets, you need to open your markets for the American farmer as well.
11: Well, Jeb, we're going to hope for better weather, for good pollination, a reasonable harvest, and some sort of a bounce if we can in commodity prices. But thanks for spending time with us and volunteering your time, as well as all the other leaders of the corn growers, the delegates, taking time away from the farm to be there in D.C. and work for the betterment of all.
10: And thank you, Jeff. And that is the goal. I mean, you know, we farm year to year. We all know that. But we are looking out for generational changes. We have to make things better for this generation coming on to make sure they have the opportunity to farm.
11: Our guest, Jed Bauer, the president of the National Corn Growers Association. I'm Jeff Nally on the Cromwell Ag Radio Network.
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6: Good morning and welcome back to the Morning Edition. Your forecast today calls for a partly sunny sky after some patchy fog this morning. We've got a 50-50 chance of rain later on this morning. Today's high at 87. Tonight, partly cloudy, a 30% chance of showers and thunderstorms. Look for a low of 72. Tomorrow, mostly sunny, but a 40% chance for showers and thunderstorms, mainly after 3 o'clock. Tomorrow's high near 90. Tomorrow night, we'll keep a partly cloudy sky and a 40% chance for showers and thunderstorms, low near 70. Sunday is sunny and 86. Monday, mostly sunny, a high of 90. Sunny Tuesday and Wednesday with highs back into the 80s.
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0: Riley Green, Change My Mind, I'm Bosch. It's Friday, July 17th. On this day in history, in 1850, Harvard Observatory takes the first photograph of a star. On this day in 1861, the U.S. Congress authorizes paper money. And on this day in 1955, Disneyland televises its grand opening in Anaheim, California.
1: Well, it's official. 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
2: I'm Jeff Daly on the Cromwell Ag Radio Network. The House Budget Committee favorably reported a $95 billion Reconciliation 3.0 package that would provide up to $12 billion in farm aid, $10 billion for the GOP signature Save America Act, and a total of $73 billion for the war with Iran. At the markup yesterday, Republicans rejected 14 Democrat-proposed amendments on party-line votes. Democrats on the panel sought to reverse cuts to the Supplemental Nutrition Assistance Program and Medicaid in the nearly one-year-old Big Beautiful Bill Act. Another amendment targeted Trump administration tariffs, and one would have made the expired Affordable Care Act tax credits permanent. The individual authorizing committees still have to determine how the funds will be distributed. Representative Shamari C. Figures of Alabama introduced the Tariff Impacted Farmer Support Act of 26. It would provide $15 billion in farm aid to cotton, peanuts, soybeans, corn, and poultry producers. The bill would use funds from the Commodity Credit Corporation. Finally, Representative Dan Newhouse says the timing might finally be right for Congress to advance ag labor reform after years of stalled efforts. I'm Jeff Daly on the Cromwell Ag Radio Network.
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4: There is a 50% chance of showers and thunderstorms today, mainly after 10 a.m., with patchy fog before 8 a.m. Partly sunny skies expected, high near 88. Tonight, a 30% chance of storms before 9 p.m., partly cloudy, low around 72. It's currently 73 degrees in Effingham. It currently feels like 75 degrees.
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0: 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I'm Bosch with Chris Stapleton coming up next right here.
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10: Reporting for Effingham Radio News, I'm Derek Warren. Identifying projects and activities that can protect Effingham County residents, property, and critical infrastructure from natural and man-made hazards will be discussed when the Effingham County Hazard Mitigation Planning Committee meets at the Effingham County Emergency Operations Center at 1 p.m. on Thursday, July 30th. This committee began work in January 2026 to update the county's all-hazards mitigation plan. The committee meetings are open to the public. A few of the mitigation projects more commonly proposed in Illinois include building community safe rooms, acquiring flood-prone properties, resolving drainage issues, retrofitting critical infrastructure to better withstand hazard events, installing backup power supplies, and developing public information materials. Again, this meeting will be held at the Effingham County Emergency Operations Center at 311 West Miracle Avenue in Effingham on July 30th at 1 p.m. This is Effingham Radio News.
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0: Darius Rucker, Homegrown Honey. I'm Bosch, waking you up today. Well, WalletHub's list of the most sinful states in America has just come out. Yes, they rated each state on 54 key indicators of immoral or illicit behavior in seven categories: anger and hatred, jealousy, excesses and vices, greed, lust, vanity, and laziness. Guess what was number one in sinfulness? Nevada. Well, duh, no surprise there. Why do they even do the survey each year? We know what's going to happen.
1: Someone had a birthday.
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10: There is a 50% chance of showers and thunderstorms today, mainly after 10 a.m., with patchy fog before 8 a.m. Partly sunny skies expected, high near 88. Tonight, a 30% chance of storms before 9 p.m., partly cloudy, low around 72. It's currently 73 degrees in Effingham. It currently feels like 75 degrees.
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1: ABC News, I'm Brian Clark. Another day of potentially unhealthy air quality for tens of millions because of the smoke from wildfires in Canada. The Midwest to the Mid-Atlantic could be affected. On Thursday, Minneapolis at a time had the worst air quality of any city in the world. In Maine, Lily Farrell with the State Department of Environmental Protection says,
2: if it is impacting visibility and you can smell smoke, then do take those health precautions, like staying indoors, exercising, less exertion.
1: President Trump, in a speech last night, alleged foreign countries have access to U.S. election data, but there's no evidence that any election outcomes have been affected. He used the speech to urge passage of his bill that would increase restrictions around voting. Health inspectors believe that shredded lettuce may be the source of the cyclosporiasis outbreak that has sickened thousands of people around the country. This is ABC News. The summer travel season has been a busy one at national parks, and trails are packed at Yosemite. ABC's Will Reeves says many travelers have learned that firsthand.
3: Hikers squeezing past each other down a steep and packed cliffside at the popular Mist Trail, carefully navigating narrow staircases while lines inch past each other in both directions.
4: Like an amusement park, there's just people everywhere.
3: Hiker Mobeen Zarikari.
5: I did witness a lot of people slipping on the trail, actually, and I think some people got hurt.
3: And it's not just the trails. Tree-lined roads lined with cars. In Yosemite Village, visitors say finding a parking space can take nearly an hour.
1: The National Transportation Safety Board says last year's tourist helicopter crash in New York City was likely caused by a bird strike after more than 2,000 pages were released. It's not the final report, but it shows the helicopter with a family from Spain on board struck birds before crashing into the Hudson River. I'm Brian Clark, ABC News.
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9: Reporting for Effingham Radio News, I'm Derek Warren. The city of Effingham has announced two road closures in effect until Tuesday the 21st at 4:30. These roads will be open over the weekend, but used with caution. North Front Street and West Washington Avenue will be closed from Jefferson to North Banker, and East Market Avenue will be closed from 4th Street to 2nd Street. Fayette Avenue will remain open during these closures. If you have any questions, call 217-342-2366. For a full list of road construction from around the area, go to our website, effinghamradio.com. Look for the picture of road construction on the pictures rotating on the main page. Some road construction areas include U.S. Route 40 between Montrose and Greenup, I-57 north of Effingham and at the Neoga Interchange, I-70 at the Altamont Interchange, and the Evergreen Avenue Bridge in Effingham. More information on these and other road construction from around the area can be found on our road construction page. 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

0: Tyler Hubbard and Dancing in the Country. I'm Bosch. Coming up, some great tunes for you by Ella Langley, Alabama, and Trisha Yearwood's next with She's in Love with the Boy.
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0: forward on a party line vote. Budget Chair Jody Arrington framed the proposal as one last push to deliver for voters ahead of the midterm elections that determines the control of Congress. It advanced in a vote of 20-14. "We are rallying to finish what we started when the American people set us here," Arrington said. The proposal is the third budget reconciliation package Republicans in control of Congress have put forward this session. Projections for the farm economy in 2027 are no better than farmers have experienced this year. In fact, the latest projections suggest next year will extend the past several years of high inflation and low commodity prices. American Farm Bureau President Zippy Duvall sent a letter to congressional leaders in support of market relief today. Cumulative uncovered losses from across the farm economy exceed $12 billion and are being felt across many sectors of agriculture. Farm Bureau economist Dr. Faith Parham says input costs don't show much, if any, improvement.
1: For 2026, we saw very volatile fertilizer prices and fuel prices right at planting season. So that drives up the cost of production there. And in 2027, we see again record high production expenses. Even though fertilizer and fuel prices are forecasted to come back down a little bit, overall, every input cost is seeing an increase, and that's what's leading us to those record production costs for the next year.
0: Barham says losses are mounting across the major commodity sector.
1: We can start with our corn prices. They look like they're going to lose about $12 billion as an entire market in 2026, and that increases a little bit in 2027. To ride out $12.9 billion. The next highest would be soybeans. They're projected to lose $6.8 billion in 2026, and they see a large increase to $7.6 billion in 2027. On our southern crops for cotton, they're looking at about a $3.4 billion loss, which holds steady in 2027.
0: Corn losses projected to increase from $131 an acre this year to $167 an acre next year. Soybean losses projected to increase from $80 an acre this year to $138 next year. Wheat from $114 this year to $145 next year. And cotton from $342 in losses per acre this year to $406 per acre next year. Parham says the specialty crop sector is harder to project, but the trend is apparent.
1: I think this just helps highlight the cumulative impact of these losses. Of course, 1 year of downturn, farmers can normally weather that storm. But some of our producers are going on their fifth, sixth, even seventh years of negative returns, which means it's eroding their balance sheets. It's making it harder and harder for them to look and see what the next year's option is. And that's really the big story here, is it's not 1 year of losses. It's not one global conflict. It's that cumulative effect that we've seen since 2022.
0: Parham says this is an ongoing financial downturn that is of a major concern for farmers nationwide.
1: I think this just helps highlight the cumulative impact of these losses. Of course, 1 year of downturn, farmers can normally weather that storm, but some of our producers are going on their fifth, sixth, even seventh years of negative returns, which means it's eroding their balance sheets. It's making it harder and harder for them to look and see what the next year's option is. And that's really the big story here, is it's not 1 year of losses. It's not one global conflict. It's that cumulative effect that we've seen since 2022.
0: Farmers projected to lose $31 billion this year and $32 billion next year. In other news, the U.S. has announced 25% duties on most imports from Brazil, reviving a trade war that could embroil dozens of countries around the world as the administration reworks its tariff policies. President Trump seeking to trade reset after the U.S. Supreme Court struck down a previous round of global levies. New tariffs could eventually ensnare countries including India, China, the EU, Japan, and South Korea. Heavy, pungent wildfire smoke darkening skies in the U.S. yesterday from the Great Lakes to parts of the East Coast, prompting warnings that breathing the air could be dangerous. Officials in many cities urge residents to stay inside or wear a mask while outside, as air quality reaching unhealthy to hazardous levels. Detroit air quality reported among the worst in the world major cities yesterday. I'm Jeff Nally.
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there is a 50% chance of showers and thunderstorms today, mainly after 10 a.m., with patchy fog before 8 a.m. Partly sunny skies expected, high near 88. Tonight, a 30% chance of storms before 9 p.m., partly cloudy, low around 72. It's currently 73 degrees in Effingham. It currently feels like 75 degrees.

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0: That's Ella Langley and Be Her. I'm Bosch. Kenny Chesney's coming up next. So the question is, have you ever cried at work? Well, crying at work is a common employee experience, according to a new survey. Their research says that 25% of workers have cried at least once in the workplace, and many have been in tears multiple times. Venting helps a lot of people cope at work, too. Okay, but hold on a second. These two things are connected, right? Because you can get fired for venting with an earshot of the boss, and then you start crying about it. It's a vicious cycle, I say.
1: Reporting for Effingham Radio News, I'm Derek Warren. Identifying projects and activities that can protect Effingham County residents, property, and critical infrastructure from natural and man-made hazards will be discussed when the Effingham County Hazard Mitigation Planning Committee meets at the Effingham County Emergency Operations Center at 1 p.m. on Thursday, July 30th. This committee began work in January 2026 to update the county's all-hazards mitigation plan. The committee meetings are open to the public. A few of the mitigation projects more commonly proposed in Illinois include building community safe rooms, acquiring flood-prone properties, resolving drainage issues, retrofitting critical infrastructure to better withstand hazard events, installing backup power supplies, and developing public information materials. Again, this meeting will be held at the Effingham County Emergency Operations Center at 311 West Miracle Avenue in Effingham on July 30th at 1 p.m. This is Effingham Radio News.
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18: A 50% chance of showers and thunderstorms today, mainly after 10 a.m. Patchy fog early, then partly sunny with a high near 88. Tonight, a 30% chance of storms before 9 p.m., low around 72. Saturday, a 30% chance of storms late, sunny with a high near 91, and heat index up to 102. It's currently 78 degrees in Effingham. It currently feels like 80 degrees.
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2: ABC News, I'm Brian Clark. The city of Philadelphia has declared a code purple air quality day as a result of smoke from wildfires burning in Canada. That means it's unhealthy for all residents, and ABC's Matt Rivers says the air quality is impacting tens of millions.
3: From the Midwest on down to the Mid-Atlantic, a third straight day of air quality alerts.
4: When you walk outside, it burns, it stings a little bit.
3: Air quality advisories in more than a dozen states. Apocalyptic scenes from Chicago to New York.
2: As the ceasefire between the U.S. and Iran breaks down, gas prices are ramping back up. AAA's national average now sits at just under $4 a gallon for regular unleaded, diesel at roughly $5 a gallon, according to Gas Buddy. President Trump said he's declassified documents that show foreign countries have accessed the U.S. election system. The president's own intelligence agencies have previously said there was no foreign interference in his 2020 loss to Joe Biden. This is ABC News. Acting Attorney General Todd Blanche met Thursday with several survivors of deceased sex offender Jeffrey Epstein. Following the meeting, one of these survivors told ABC News she's even more confident that senators should vote against confirming Blanche as the attorney general on a full-time basis, describing him as abrasive and condescending. There was a chaotic scene Thursday in West Hollywood after a major water main break, says ABC's Trevor Ault.
5: A 36-inch pipe ruptured, ripping open a giant sinkhole and sending river rapids racing down the Sunset Strip. Dozens of city buses left swamped and hundreds of cars feared damaged or destroyed. Mike and Stacy woke up to their apartment garage flooded and Mike's new car underwater.
6: Do you have any hope that it's salvageable or you just...
7: I'm going to guess it's not.
6: How many cars would be in here?
7: I think about 50.
6: Oh, that's a lot.
7: Yeah.
6: And officials say the pipe that burst is more than 100 years old.
2: I'm Brian Clark, ABC News.
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13: Reporting for Effingham Radio News, I'm Derek Warren. The city of Effingham has announced two road closures in effect until Tuesday the 21st at 4:30. These roads will be open over the weekend, but used with caution. North Front Street and West Washington Avenue will be closed from Jefferson to North Banker, and East Market Avenue will be closed from 4th Street to 2nd Street. Fayette Avenue will remain open during these closures. If you have any questions, call 217-342-2366. For a full list of road construction from around the area, go to our website, effinghamradio.com. Look for the picture of road construction on the pictures rotating on the main page. Some road construction areas include U.S. Route 40 between Montrose and Greenup, I-57 north of Effingham and at the Neoga Interchange, I-70 at the Altamont Interchange, and the Evergreen Avenue Bridge in Effingham. More information on these and other road construction from around the area can be found on our road construction page. 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

0: 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I'm Bosch. 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
2: I'm Jeff Alley on the Cromwell Ag Radio Network. In the overnight, September corn down a penny and a half. August soybeans down a penny and a half. September Chicago wheat down just a quarter cent a bushel. Yesterday, September corn traded 6 cents lower, closing at 441 and a half. August soybeans were down 7 1/4 at 1195. Profit taking and technical base selling was the theme across row crop futures yesterday. All markets had become somewhat overbought technically after a strong Wednesday session. From here, traders may feel they've adequately reflected known risk to U.S. crops amid the recent heat wave and will require evidence of a larger threat to production, likely in the form of declining ratings in the upcoming crop progress reports. As for the geopolitical turmoil in the Black Sea, the uncertainty regarding the availability of grain supplies via export should keep a level of support below prices, though it will take time for the market to sort out the exact implications of a prolonged closure to shipping channels such as the Kerch Strait. For reports too close to the week, Friday not slated to be a busy day, the usual CFTC commitment of traders report is due later on this afternoon. The Dow Jones Industrial Average was down yesterday, the S&P down, 10-year Treasury at 4.57. I'm Jeff Nally.
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8: weather. A 50% chance of showers and thunderstorms today, mainly after 10 a.m. Patchy fog early, then partly sunny with a high near 88. Tonight, a 30% chance of storms before 9 p.m., low around 72. Saturday, a 30% chance of storms late, sunny with a high near 91, and heat index up to 102. It's currently 78 degrees in Effingham. It currently feels like 80 degrees.
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8: 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Conventional wisdom says everyone has moved on to screens, but the numbers say otherwise. 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
9: Reporting for Effingham Radio News, I'm Derek Warren. Identifying projects and activities that can protect Effingham County residents, property, and critical infrastructure from natural and man-made hazards will be discussed when the Effingham County Hazard Mitigation Planning Committee meets at the Effingham County Emergency Operations Center at 1 p.m. on Thursday, July 30th. This committee began work in January 2026 to update the county's all-hazards mitigation plan. The committee meetings are open to the public. A few of the mitigation projects more commonly proposed in Illinois include building community safe rooms, acquiring flood-prone properties, resolving drainage issues, retrofitting critical infrastructure to better withstand hazard events, installing backup power supplies, and developing public information materials. Again, this meeting will be held at the Effingham County Emergency Operations Center at 311 West Miracle Avenue in Effingham on July 30th at 1 p.m. This is Effingham Radio News.
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0: Thomas Rhett and Jordan Davis, Ain't a Bad Life. I'm Bosch, keeping you company this morning. Well, a new report has found that the Villages retirement community in Florida is a hotspot for Gen Z migration. Well, the Villages is well known for one of the nation's biggest areas for the 55-plus crowd, but Florida law says up to 20% of those who reside there can be between 18 and 55. The draw for Gen Z appears to be jobs, particularly in the healthcare field. See, it's all connected. I mean, duh, of course, healthcare is a big deal there. Older people. I mean, I myself now spend more time at the doctor than at the supermarket lately.
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14: A 50% chance of showers and thunderstorms today, mainly after 10 a.m. Patchy fog early, then partly sunny with a high near 88. Tonight, a 30% chance of storms before 9 p.m., low around 72. Saturday, a 30% chance of storms late, sunny with a high near 91, and heat index up to 102. It's currently 78 degrees in Effingham. It currently feels like 80 degrees.
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1: ABC News, I'm Brian Clark. Wildfire smoke continues to impact air quality across a large swath of the country, says ABC's Matt Rivers in New York.
2: From the Midwest on down to the Mid-Atlantic, a third straight day of air quality alerts.
3: When you walk outside, it burns, it stings a little bit.
2: Air quality advisories in more than a dozen states. Apocalyptic scenes from Chicago to New York.
1: Texas Governor Greg Abbott says flooding in the Hill Country has killed two people. The high water risk has dissipated in the area. President Trump's media company says it will sell quicker access to his social media posts on the Truth Social platform, which he often uses for major announcements that could move markets. Watchdog groups warn this could lead to another way to profit off the presidency. And the cyclosporiasis outbreak that has sickened thousands of people may have been caused by contaminated shredded lettuce supplied to Taco Bell from a supplier in Mexico. Taco Bell says it's replaced that link. This is ABC News. President Trump's longtime teleprompter operators believed to have made tens of thousands of dollars by placing bets on prediction markets on the contents of more than a dozen of Trump's speeches. That's according to sources familiar with the matter. An investigation's been conducted from the Commodity Futures Trading Commission. Gabriel Perez is on leave from the White House. He's not expected to face criminal charges. After an abysmal May, U.S. housing starts picked up in June, says ABC's Jim Ryan.
4: Home builders have been reluctant to start new projects this year, knowing that home buyers are facing sky-high interest rates. Still, overall housing starts in June came in at a seasonally adjusted annual rate of 1.42 million. That's 19% higher than in May. The same report from the Census Bureau hints at trouble ahead, though. Building permits last month fell by about 3% from the previous month.
1: Britain's Labour Party officially named Andy Burnham its new leader. He'll become the prime minister Monday. I'm Brian Clark, ABC News.
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12: Reporting for Effingham Radio News, I'm Derek Warren. The city of Effingham has announced two road closures in effect until Tuesday the 21st at 4:30. These roads will be open over the weekend, but used with caution. North Front Street and West Washington Avenue will be closed from Jefferson to North Banker, and East Market Avenue will be closed from 4th Street to 2nd Street. Fayette Avenue will remain open during these closures. If you have any questions, call 217-342-2366. For a full list of road construction from around the area, go to our website, effinghamradio.com. Look for the picture of road construction on the pictures rotating on the main page. Some road construction areas include U.S. Route 40 between Montrose and Greenup, I-57 north of Effingham and at the Neoga Interchange, I-70 at the Altamont Interchange, and the Evergreen Avenue Bridge in Effingham. More information on these and other road construction from around the area can be found on our road construction page. 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
5: 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I guess after 43 years in business, the time was bound to come that some of our work family members were going to enter into retirement. As sad as it is to see them leave, we are excited with the prospect of adding to our work family. This is an open invitation if you are interested in a position at our dealership to please stop by and see what we all have to offer. We look forward to meeting you. As always, God's continued blessings to you and yours.
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5: A 50% chance of showers and thunderstorms today, mainly after 10 a.m. Patchy fog early, then partly sunny with a high near 88. Tonight, a 30% chance of storms before 9 p.m., low around 72. Saturday, a 30% chance of storms late, sunny with a high near 91, and heat index up to 102. It's currently 78 degrees in Effingham. It currently feels like 80 degrees.
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1: Do it once, do it right. I'm Jeff Alley on the Cromwell Ag Radio Network. Projections for the farm economy next year are no better than farmers have experienced this year. In fact, the latest projections suggest next year will extend the past several years of high inflation and low commodity prices. American Farm Bureau Federation President Zippy Duvall sent a letter yesterday to congressional leaders in support of market relief. Cumulative uncovered losses across the farm economy exceed $12 billion and are being felt across many sectors of U.S. agriculture. The latest market intel from the American Farm Bureau Federation suggests that farmers will lose this year $31 billion, and next year, they forecast will lose $32 billion. The intel says corn losses are projected to increase from $131 an acre this year to $167 an acre next year. Soybean losses projected to increase from $80 an acre to $138 an acre. Wheat losses from $114 this year to $145 next year. Cotton losses are expected to expand from $342 an acre this year to $406 an acre next year. And as for specialty crop growers, looking for additional losses into 2027. I'm Jeff Nally.
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3: A 50% chance of showers and thunderstorms today, mainly after 10 a.m. Patchy fog early, then partly sunny with a high near 88. Tonight, a 30% chance of storms before 9 p.m., low around 72. Saturday, a 30% chance of storms late, sunny with a high near 91, and heat index up to 102. It's currently 78 degrees in Effingham. It currently feels like 80 degrees.
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1: ABC News, I'm Brian Clark. The latest round of U.S. strikes on Iran targeted Iranian infrastructure. Iran claims that the U.S. is targeting civilian infrastructure, but ABC security and defense analyst Mick Mulroy says,
2: to be a valid military target, it has to have at least a dual purpose, which indicates that the Iranian military gets a great advantage of it. So it doesn't mean necessarily because civilians use it that it's off limits. And of course, Iran's attacking a desalinization plant in Kuwait within the last 24 hours itself.
1: The apparent collapse of the ceasefire has sent gas prices higher. Now, according to AAA, the national average is just under $4 a gallon. President Trump has made major announcements about the war on social media, and now his social media company is selling early access to his messages on his Truth Social platform. That's alarmed watchdog groups. Another day of potentially unhealthy air quality for millions of people from the Midwest to Mid-Atlantic because of smoke from wildfires in Canada. This is ABC News. There's a new recall for Pillsbury rolls. They could pose a danger to anyone eating them, says ABC Sophie Flay.
3: More than 700,000 Pillsbury dinner rolls are being recalled because they could contain glass. The rolls were distributed in 18 states from California to New York. They were marketed to businesses like bakeries and delis rather than individual consumers.
1: U.S. investigators are going to take the lead into figuring out what happened on a flight in Europe.
4: The U.S. National Transportation Safety Board says it's taking over the investigation into a Ryanair incident where a passenger was almost sucked out of the plane due to cabin decompression midair shortly after taking off from northern Greece. The 61-year-old man who was partially out the window was pulled back into the plane by fellow passengers. A Greek hospital official says the man suffered neck and shoulder injuries and friction burns.
1: That's ABC's Dave Packer, and the NTSB in a preliminary report says a bird strike may have caused a helicopter with six people on board to crash in New York. I'm Brian Clark, ABC News.
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9: A 50% chance of showers and thunderstorms today, mainly after 10 a.m. Patchy fog early, then partly sunny with a high near 88. Tonight, a 30% chance of storms before 9 p.m., low around 72. Saturday, a 30% chance of storms late, sunny with a high near 91, and heat index up to 102. It's currently 78 degrees in Effingham. It currently feels like 80 degrees.
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Luke Bryan right there, kicking off the 10 o'clock hour here on Lunch with a Side of Fry. Eric Fry hanging out here with you. Come up, got some Jason Aldean this hour, and Don't Tell on Me. Eric Church coming up, as well as some Bailey Zimmerman, Tracy Lawrence on the way, as well as Leanne Rimes and Big Deal. That's all coming up right now. It's Billy Currington. I Got a Feeling here on 95.7 WCRC.

0: Jason Aldean, and Don't Tell on Me, 95.7 WCRC. Well, I want to let you know about two road closures in the city of Effingham. Now, these roads will be open over the weekend. You're asked to use caution. This includes North Front Street and West Washington Avenue will be closed from West Jefferson Avenue to North Banker Street. Also, East Market Avenue will be closed from North 4th Street to North 2nd Street. However, Fayette Avenue will remain open. So again, that's North Front Street and West Washington Avenue closed from West Jefferson Avenue to North Banker Street, and East Market Avenue closed from North 4th Street to North 2nd Street. Fayette Avenue, however, will remain open. If you'd like more information, as always, make sure you go to our website, effinghamradio.com, and click on our road construction page, brought to you by Hetzel's Overland Transport and Poverty Trucking.
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0: Eric Church, round here, Buzz 95.7 WCRC. Well, there are a couple of blood drives going on today. One over in Robinson Public Library. That's going on starting at 11 a.m. So in just a little bit, going till 3. There's also one at Cornerstone Church here in Effingham. Starts at 1:30, goes till 5. 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

0: This concludes this test of the emergency alert system. Had this been an actual emergency, the emergency tone you just heard would have been followed by official information, news, or reports. This concludes this test of the emergency alert system.
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0: Bailey Zimmerman right there and Chevy Silverado on 95.7 WCRC. Well, tonight, don't forget, it is St. Paul Lutheran Church original Jonah Fish Fry. If you don't know, St. Paul Lutheran Church is on the blacktop between Montrose and Dietrich. It is all you can eat, dine in, or carry out. 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
1: ABC News, I'm Brian Clark. The day after President Trump used a White House speech to cast more doubt on election legitimacy in the country, Homeland Security Secretary Mark Wayne Mullen says a preliminary review of voter records from four states shows
2: Department of Homeland Security, we've identified 250,000 non-citizens registered to vote in just four states.
1: The states California, Nevada, New Jersey, and Pennsylvania. He called on their secretaries of state to work with the federal government. There's no indication those people voted in federal elections. The U.S. carried out new strikes on targets in Iran, focusing on infrastructure to try to release Iran's hold on the Strait of Hormuz. CDC says it's linked at least part of the cyclosporiasis outbreak to shredded lettuce that was sold at Taco Bell restaurants in Michigan, Ohio, Indiana, Kentucky, and West Virginia, saying shredded lettuce sold at grocery stores or in other restaurants is not affected. This is ABC News. Flooding in Texas led officials in the Hill Country to use new warning systems that were installed after last year's floods that killed over 130 people, says ABC's Jim Ryan.
3: When the floodwaters came on July 4th, 2025, audible sirens were few and far between. A year later, dozens of warning devices have been funded and installed. In this first real-world test,
4: there was a triggering of the siren that did not go off immediately.
3: Governor Greg Abbott says the siren was flipped on a few minutes later and did go off.
4: For all practical purposes, the functionality of the sirens worked just fine.
3: Still, hundreds of people had to be rescued this week from high water. Jim Ryan, ABC News in Dallas-Fort Worth.
1: The flooding blamed for at least two deaths. Both were adults. Actress Brenda Frickers died at 81. She was the first Irish actress to win an Academy Award for My Left Foot, probably best known for her role as the Pigeon Lady in Home Alone 2. I'm Brian Clark, ABC News.
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9: Today brings a 50% chance of showers and thunderstorms with a high near 88. West-southwest wind at 3 to 7 miles per hour. Tonight, a 30% chance of storms before 9 p.m., low around 72. Saturday will be sunny with a high near 91, but heat index values could reach 102. Saturday night, a 40% chance of storms before 1 a.m., low around 70. It's currently 86 degrees in Effingham. It currently feels like 98 degrees.
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David Lee Murphy right there, Dust on the Bottle here on 95.7 WCRC. Eric Fry here with you. Coming up, got Kenny Chesney on the way with Carry On, as well as some Jake Owen, Thomas Rhett on the way this hour, as well as some Lone Star, trying to fit in some Travis Tritt as well. And we'll keep looking at all kinds of events going on this weekend in and around the Effingham area. Got lots of stuff on our community calendar. Try and dive into all of it coming up here in a little bit. Right now, it's Kelsey Ballerini and Dibs on 95.7 WCRC.

0: ladies and gentlemen.
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0: Kenny Chesney, Carry On, 95.7 WCRC. Well, don't forget, this weekend it is the County Line Sodbuster Prairie Days taking place down in Bible Grove, going on this weekend. Free admission and plenty of parking. The feature tractor is the Minneapolis Moline tractor. It's going to be large displays of tractors, implement, field demonstrations, plowing, and tractor pulls. It all gets underway tomorrow at 8 a.m. with the flag raising, as well as the opening of the silent auction, and it will conclude Sunday at about 3 o'clock or so. More information, including that schedule, can be found by going over to our website, effinghamradio.com. Click on the Prairie Days link in the middle of the page.
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0: Jake Owen and Yeehaw here, 95.7 WCRC. Well, going on this weekend, it is, of course, the Beecher City Corn Fest. Gets underway tonight with the Red, White, and Blue Tie-Dye Station by GCC, plus the Corn Fest Fish Fry. Also, that starts at 5, plus inflatable and kids activities. And it'll continue with live music tonight into tomorrow, where you got pancake breakfast, you got a parade, you got more live music as well. And then on Sunday, it all concludes with the Little Colonel and Miss Poppet winners being announced, followed by the Corn Fest raffle drawing. If you'd like more information on the Beecher City Corn Fest, make sure you go over to our community calendar page at effinghamradio.com.
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0: Thomas, right now, after all the bars are closed here at 95.7 WCRC. Well, this Sunday, it is the Sigel St. Michael Church Picnic. All the proceeds from this go to the Sigel St. Michael School and Parish. It's going on 3 to 11 o'clock on Sunday. There's going to be outdoor food, drinks, and treats such as hamburgers, cheeseburgers, pork burgers, hot dogs, cheese curds, fries, and other yummy things, plus a cakewalk bingo, as well as face painting, a kids zone, and a foam party from 5 to 7 and an outdoor movie at dusk as well. Sounds like a great time. If you'd like more information, make sure you go over to our community calendar found at effinghamradio.com.
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12: I'm Jeff Nally on the Cromwell Ag Radio Network. America's economic mood improved earlier this month. Gasoline prices cooling, according to preliminary results of the University of Michigan monthly survey. The survey sentiment index rose to 54.4 in its initial July reading from 49.5 in June. Analyst poll by the Wall Street Journal anticipated that index would make it to 50.5. The result, based on consumer responses that came between June 23rd and July 13th. As for the marketplace, more swings for computer chip companies and other winners of the artificial intelligence boom, pulling stock markets in their wake today. Oil prices, in the meantime, still climbing because of the war with Iran. The S&P 500 falling as much as 1.4% at the start of trading before trimming that loss to 0.6%, on track for its first losing week in the last three, and only its third since March, just a couple of days after it climbed within 0.5% of its all-time high. The Dow Jones Industrial Average down less than 0.1%. The NASDAQ off 1.3%. Chicago Board of Trade today, corn futures are a penny and a fraction to 2 and a fraction higher. The SEP at 443.5 a bushel. The December 466. Soybeans are between 6 and 7 3/4 higher. August at 1202.25. November 1202.5. September wheat up 5.25. I'm Jeff Nally.
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1: ABC News, I'm Wayne Cabot. The bad air in the eastern U.S. has FIFA monitoring for any impact on Sunday's World Cup final in New Jersey. Canada now reporting 893 active fires with only 156 fire crews to fight them. Tsunami warning up for the Pacific coast off Mexico and Guatemala right now. A 7.3 quake just hit. A bridge in Uvalde, Texas has collapsed from historic flooding that brought 200 water rescues and claimed two lives in Texas. The Trump administration has sent letters to states where it says non-citizens are on voter rolls.
2: Department of Homeland Security, we've identified 250,000 non-citizens registered to vote in just four states.
1: DHS Secretary Mark Wayne Mullen says those states are California, Nevada, New Jersey, and Pennsylvania. The Bipartisan Policy Center finds most of them are citizens who are misidentified by outdated information. This is ABC News. Today's numbers are not good on this parasitic intestinal illness. More than 5,000 just across Michigan now, including 102 in the hospital, an increase of 700 just since yesterday.
3: The FDA and the CDC saying the outbreak has been linked to shredded iceberg lettuce served at some Taco Bell locations in five states: Indiana, Kentucky, Michigan, Ohio, and West Virginia. The FDA identifying a single supplier of the lettuce from Mexico used by the restaurants where sick people say they ate.
1: That's ABC's Sam Champion. In the UK today, Andy Burnham is officially declared leader of Britain's governing Labour Party, which clears the way for him to take office as Prime Minister. Target issuing a recall for thousands of children's sandals. Decorative pearls on the shoes have been found to present a choking hazard to young kids. No injuries or deaths reported. Target recommending customers don't use these sandals. Keep them away from kids. Wayne Cabot, ABC News.
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11: Today brings a 50% chance of showers and thunderstorms with a high near 88. West-southwest wind at 3 to 7 miles per hour. Tonight, a 30% chance of storms before 9 p.m., low around 72. Saturday will be sunny with a high near 91, but heat index values could reach 102. Saturday night, a 40% chance of storms before 1 a.m., low around 70. It's currently 86 degrees in Effingham. It currently feels like 98 degrees.
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0: Tanya Tucker starts off the noon hour and the final hour of Lunch with a Side of Fry for this Friday. That's okay, though. Got some Luke Combs on the way. Ella Langley and Morgan Wallen with I Can't Love You Anymore, plus Lauren Elena on the way this hour. Some John Michael Montgomery, as well as Alan Jackson and Dallas. That's all coming up. Right now, it's Brad Paisley with help from Allison Krauss. A little Whiskey Lullaby, 95.7 WCRC.
1: She put him out.

Luke Combs and Sleepless in a Hotel Room, 95.7 WCRC. Well, I want to let you know about another event taking place this weekend over in Altamont. The Altamont American Legion is having one of their cookouts, the Triangle, downtown Altamont. The

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0: Ella Langley and Morgan Wallen, I Can't Love You Anymore, 95.7 WCRC. Well, going on this weekend is the Toledo American Legion. I already talked about the Altamont American Legion and their cookout, but the Toledo American Legion is the place to be for the Jeepin' for a Cure Jeep Ride, taking place starting at 10:30. That's when registration begins. 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All the money stays in and around Cumberland County for medical expenses. Lots of not-for-profits will be there as well. All street legal vehicles are welcome for this Jeep ride. For more information, make sure you go over to our community calendar found at effinghamradio.com.
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0: Lauren Elena, Road Less Traveled, 95.7 WCRC. Well, there's two more events I got to get in for you before I get out of here at the top of the hour. One is where I am going to be tonight from 5 to 7, broadcasting live Effingham Jam. That's right, Effingham Jam taking place downtown Effingham. It is a barbecue festival. It's a full-on summer celebration of all kinds of great stuff. Trust me, if you don't like barbecue, there's still stuff for you. The Hometown Throwdown is awesome. Last year, Effingham Jam raised $15,000 for the Chamber Scholarship Program. They're looking to exceed that this year. So come on out. Like I said, it all gets underway at 5 o'clock, and that goes into what is going on the next day. So there'll be a demonstration for it going on tonight at the Ham Jam, but then tomorrow it's the Ham City Jam. That's right, Hindemeyer Skate Park, Ham City Jam 26, a skateboarding contest and community day for skaters of all ages and skill levels. This is going to be a fun time. It's fully ran by a group of skaters with 20 plus years of experience and all levels of skate with jams up to the finals. So it's going to be a great time. If you're a first timer, no problem. They have a young cat division to help them break in their nerves for the very first time as well. This is awesome. This is a great thing. And if you haven't been by Hindemeyer Park and seen the update they've done there to the skate park, make sure you go check it out. It looks awesome. And again, more information on both these events can be found by going over to our community calendar, found at effinghamradio.com. And I hope to see everyone come out and see us tonight at the Effingham Jam. Like I said, we'll be there broadcasting live 5 to 7. We'll have some shirts to give away as well. So definitely come on out and see us. It's going to be a great time, great food, great fun. Live music is going to be so much fun at Effingham Jam tonight. Hopefully see everyone out there as well. That does it for me, though. Until then, Daniel's going to be in next for Flashback Friday. Also got some John Mike Montgomery on the way here on 95.7 WCRC.
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1: ABC News, I'm Wayne Cabot. Canada says it's doing all it can to put out those fires.
2: We have over 100 aircraft in the air, combinations of helicopter, water bombers, and airplane water bombers as well.
1: Toronto Premier Doug Ford has nearly 900 fires, sent smoke all across the continent. New Jersey handing out masks at rest areas on the Turnpike and Parkway as the smoke persists. FIFA now monitoring for any impact on Sunday's World Cup final in New Jersey. The CDC says bag lettuce in grocery stores is not part of the bad batch of iceberg making people sick. They suspect lettuce sold to Taco Bell in five states, Michigan, Ohio, Indiana, Kentucky, and West Virginia. DHS Secretary Mark Wayne Mullen just threatened to withhold federal money from states that don't investigate their voters for possible election fraud. He also threatened criminal penalties against election officials. Tsunami warning for Mexico and Guatemala from a quake and aftershocks this morning. This is ABC News. An accomplished actress, best known for her role in a Christmas classic, has died.
3: Brenda Fricker appeared in more than 90 films and television shows over a 60-year career that included an Academy Award for Best Supporting Actress for her role in My Left Foot. She was the first Irish actress to win an Oscar, but she was probably best known in this country for her role as the Pigeon Lady.
4: It's Christmas Eve. Good deeds count for extra tonight.
5: They do?
4: Of course they do.
3: Her role alongside Macaulay Culkin in the Christmas classic Home Alone 2. Brenda Fricker was 81. Ireland's deputy prime minister said the country's lost a national treasure. Brian Clark, ABC News.
1: No women allowed. Japan's parliament revising its 19th century imperial house law by insisting only paternal lineage men could become emperor. Prime Minister Takeuchi says the male bloodline is the only source of the emperor's authority and legitimacy. Emperor Naruhito's 24-year-old daughter is very popular. I'm Wayne Cabot, ABC News.
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11: Scattered showers and thunderstorms are possible this evening, tapering off by 7 p.m. Lows near 72 with calm winds. Saturday has a 30% chance of storms after 4 p.m., with a high near 91 and heat index up to 102. Sunday turns sunny with highs near 87. It's currently 88 degrees in Effingham. It currently feels like 100 degrees.

0: Hello, it's a little after 1 on this Friday, and that means it's time for Flashback Friday. Daniel hanging out with you, and coming up we've got number ones from 1987, 1996, 1999, and 2004, as we look back at the 29th week of the year. 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
1: Hello, I'm Johnny Cash.

Alabama, taking us back with their number one from 1981 on Flashback Friday. We're keeping the memories rolling and the volume up. Coming up next, we jump to 1993 for a country anthem that still feels like summer, small towns, and riverbank memories. It's Alan Jackson with his number one smash, Chattahoochee, next on Flashback Friday. Well,

Brad Paisley with his 2006 number one, right there on 95.7 WCRC. Now, we're rolling the clock back for Flashback Friday, all the way to 1987. Big hair, big harmonies, and the Judds sitting at the top of the country charts. Naomi and Wynonna knew exactly where they were headed with this one. Here's the Judds and I Know Where I'm Going on 95.7 WCRC.

0: The Judds and their number one from 1987, I Know Where I'm Going, on Flashback Friday. And this week, back in 87, a true Disney classic stepped back into the spotlight. Snow White and the Seven Dwarfs was re-released worldwide for its 50th anniversary. Now think about that. It was already considered a timeless masterpiece back then, and that was almost 40 years ago. So, if Snow White was 50 in 1987, we're getting dangerously close to 90 years of Hi-Ho, Poison Apples, Magic Mirrors, and Seven Little Guys Heading Off to Work. 90 years. That's not a fairy tale. That's a legacy. And whether you first saw it in a theater, on VHS, DVD, or streaming, Snow White is one of those movies that just keeps finding a new generation. That's what was happening this week back in 1987. Coming up, we jump ahead to 2011 for another number one song on Flashback Friday.
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0: Ricochet, and the number one song from back in 1996, Daddy's Money, on Flashback Friday. And speaking of 1996, this week back then, the world's eyes turned to Atlanta as the Summer Olympics officially began. It was the first time the Summer Games had been held in the United States since Los Angeles in 1984, and Atlanta welcomed athletes and fans from all over the globe. Team USA would go on to make a huge statement, finishing with the most total medals and the most gold medals of any country at those games. From unforgettable victories to those big Olympic moments we still remember, the summer of 96 was packed with history. That's what Flashback Friday is all about. The songs, the stories, and the memories that take you right back. Coming up next, we roll the clock back one more year with the number one song from 1995 on Flashback Friday.
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I sit a high, getting ideas. 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Dang me, dang me. They ought to take a rope and hang me high from the highest tree. 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

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My pappy was a pistol, I'm a son of a gun. I said, dang me, dang me, they ought to take a rope and hang me high from the highest tree.

Roger Miller and Dang Me, the number one song back in 1964, rolling through your Flashback Friday. Still ahead, we'll jump to 1999 for another chart topper, but first, let's make a stop in 1998. That's where Colin Ray was sitting at number one with a song full of heartbreak and memory. Turn it up. Here's I Can Still Feel You on Flashback Friday.

0: That was Lone Star with Amazed, the number one song from this week back in 1999, right here on Flashback Friday. And speaking of 1999, this was the week Microsoft released the very first version of MSN Messenger. Now, for the younger crowd, MSN Messenger was basically how we survived before texting took over, before Snapchat, before TikTok, before scene receipts ruined friendships. You'd log in, pick the perfect screen name, maybe add some dramatic song lyrics to your status, and then wait for that little notification sound like it was breaking news. No videos, no filters, no stickers, just typing, waiting, and hoping your crush didn't suddenly go offline. It all started this week, back in 1999. Coming up, we jump ahead 5 years with the number one song from 2004 on Flashback Friday.
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6: I'm Jeff Alley on the Cromwell Ag Radio Network. Projections for the farm economy next year are no better than farmers have experienced this year. In fact, the latest projections suggest next year will extend the past several years of high inflation and low commodity prices. American Farm Bureau Federation President Zippy Duvall sent a letter yesterday to congressional leaders in support of market relief. Cumulative uncovered losses across the farm economy exceed $12 billion and are being felt across many sectors of U.S. agriculture. The latest market intel from the American Farm Bureau Federation suggests that farmers will lose this year $31 billion and next year They forecast will lose $32 billion. The Intel says corn losses are projected to increase from $131 an acre this year to $167 an acre next year. Soybean losses projected to increase from $80 an acre to $138 an acre. Wheat losses from $114 this year to $145 next year. Cotton losses are expected to expand from $342 an acre this year to $406 an acre next year. And as for specialty crop growers, looking for additional losses into 2027. I'm Jeff Nally.
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1: ABC News, I'm Wayne Cabot. As Canada fights nearly 900 fires burning, Toronto's Premier Doug Ford seeks to put out a diplomatic fire from some in the U.S. calling for sanctions against Canada.
2: Those same elected officials from the Republican Party, why don't they talk to their governor and see how they can support us?
1: The Brewers say tonight's game against the Marlins is on, even as the air quality index approaches 400 in Milwaukee, and FIFA is monitoring the air over New Jersey for Sunday's World Cup final. Michigan still has it the worst from the intestinal illness that has victims camping out in their bathrooms. Another 700 cases just since yesterday, just in Michigan. The CDC looking at contaminated lettuce sold to Taco Bells in Michigan, plus Ohio, Indiana, Kentucky, and West Virginia. DHS Secretary Mark Wayne Mullen says states that don't investigate their voters for possible election fraud could lose federal money. This is ABC News. A hacker got access to part of the Coca-Cola computer network tied to a dairy company that it owns, so Coca-Cola is shutting down the production of that dairy in connection with a ransomware event. Gas prices approaching a nationwide average, $4 a gallon now, diesel at $5. Experts pointing to both the U.S.-Iran war and Ukraine's attacks on Russian energy. ABC's Elizabeth Schulze.
3: In total, a new estimate from Moody's Analytics finds that the typical American household has now spent $620 extra in gas, diesel, and jet fuel expenses in the nearly 5 months since the start of the Iran war. Of course, this comes on top of years of stubbornly high prices for other everyday essentials, groceries, housing, and utilities.
1: And right now, we are seeing oil trading much higher. Brent crude, the international number, is up more than 4% to $88 a barrel. U.S. crude up to $82 a barrel. I'm Wayne Cabot, ABC News.
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8: Scattered showers and thunderstorms are possible this evening, tapering off by 7 p.m. Lows near 72 with calm winds. Saturday has a 30% chance of storms after 4 p.m., with a high near 91 and heat index up to 102. Sunday turns sunny with highs near 87. It's currently 88 degrees in Effingham. It currently feels like 100 degrees.

Welcome back to hour number two of Flashback Friday. Glad you're hanging out with us as we roll through the hits with number ones from 2017, 2007, 2005, 2014, and plenty more still ahead. 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

Flashback Friday keeps rolling. We just heard Brantley Gilbert's 2012 number one, You Don't Know Her Like I Do. Now we're turning the clock back even further to 1997, when King George was sitting on top of the country charts. George Strait made Long Distance Love feel timeless with Carrying Your Love With Me, and it still hits just right today. Here's a classic from 1997 on Flashback Friday. Maybe only

George Strait, Carrying Your Love With Me, his number one from 1997, right here on Flashback Friday. Now we're jumping ahead, not 10 years, but 20 years, to 2017, when Thomas Rhett teamed up with Maren Morris for a country pop rocket called Craving You. It hit number one and brought a whole different energy to the charts. From King George to Thomas Rhett, two decades of country memories. Here's Craving You on Flashback Friday.

0: in American history. And even after his release, he remained a figure people debated for years. O.J. Simpson would later pass away on April 10, 2024. That was this week, back in 2017, on Flashback Friday. Coming up, we'll keep the throwbacks rolling with the number one song from Midland, on the way next.
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0: That was Big and Rich, Lost in This Moment, on Flashback Friday, the number one song this week back in 2007. And while that song was sitting at the top, New York City had a rush hour no one was going to forget. On this week in 2007, a massive underground steam pipe burst near Grand Central, sending boiling water, mud, debris, and superheated steam blasting high into the air. For a few minutes, it looked like something out of a disaster movie, right in the middle of Manhattan traffic. Amazingly, despite the chaos, only one fatality was reported, a pedestrian who went into cardiac arrest. And honestly, if you're walking down the street and suddenly the road erupts into a giant cloud of steam and boiling water, I think most of us would have a pretty serious moment too. That's your Flashback Friday Rewind to 2007. Coming up next, we jump back to 1994 and play that year's number one song.
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0: Willie Nelson and Merle Haggard with Poncho and Lefty, the number one song from back in 1983, right here on Flashback Friday. Now we jump ahead to 2005 with the late, great Toby Keith. This one topped the charts and became one of those songs everybody could sing along with. A little swagger, a little truth, and a whole lot of Toby. Here's As Good As I Once Was on Flashback Friday.
1: She said, I seen you in here before.

0: Toby Keith, As Good As I Once Was, the number one song back in 2005 on Flashback Friday. And this week, back in 2005, Lance Armstrong was making history, winning what was then his record 7th straight Tour de France before his scheduled retirement. At the time, he was one of the biggest names in sports. The yellow jersey, the Live Strong bracelets, the comeback story, it was everywhere. Armstrong was being celebrated around the world as a symbol of toughness and perseverance. Of course, years later, that story changed dramatically. In 2012, the United States Anti-Doping Agency stripped him of those Tour de France titles and banned him from cycling for life after doping violations came to light. But in that moment, back in 2005, Lance Armstrong was on top of the sports world. That was this week, back in 2005. Coming up, the number one song from 2014, next on Flashback Friday.
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10: Good afternoon. I'm Jeff Daly on the Cromwell Ag Radio Network. It's a higher close in Chicago today for corn, for wheat, and for soybeans. We were stronger on Wednesday. We had some correction yesterday, and then we're back with some strength today. All three commodities seeing strength across the board. Corn futures from 2.5 to 3.5 cents a bushel higher. Soybeans pricing from 4.5 to 9.5 cents a bushel up, and the wheat market pricing between 7 and 9.5 cents a bushel higher. The product trade had soybean oil futures $1.46 to $2.38 higher today. Soybean meal, a mark of $2.70 to $3.90 lower. The rice market today traded down, and the cotton market was also lower. October live cattle futures, $2.57 down at $2.2070. Feeder cattle, October, $1.62 lower at $3.3282. Lean hogs, October, $1.02 higher, $87.9500. Corn, September contracts at the board, 3.25 higher, 444.75. December gain, 3.5, 467.5. Soybeans, August, 9.5 higher at 1204.5. November up 8 at 1203 a bushel. And September wheat gained 8 cents at 682.75. I'm Jeff Nally.
0: That wraps up this week's edition of Flashback Friday, looking back at week 29. Thanks for spending part of your day with us, and be sure to join us next week as we count down the 30th week of Number Ones. Big thanks to all our incredible sponsors for making Flashback Friday possible. 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

cash rolling over, laid back in a thrift store beach chair, dropping limes in a Corona. But she looks back, yeah, she throws me a kiss like, honey, I sure want you. And it's 103 between her and me, and only 92 in Daytona. And it

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1: ABC News, I'm Wayne Cabot.
2: Department of Homeland Security, we've identified 250,000 non-citizens registered to vote in just four states.
1: DHS Secretary Mark Wayne Mullins demanding states investigate voting, showing no evidence of non-citizen voting, threatening to pull money and criminally charge election officials in states that don't cooperate. Canada needs help.
3: We have over 100 aircraft in the air, combinations of helicopter, water bombers, and airplane water bombers as well.
1: Ontario Premier Doug Ford, his country has only enough fire crews to fight one-sixth of the nearly 900 wildfires blowing smoke across the continent. FIFA monitoring the air over New Jersey for Sunday's World Cup final. Major escalation of the Iran war, the U.S. targeting civilian infrastructure, hitting bridges in a major railway station in Iran. Global oil, $88 a barrel. This is ABC News. The UK has a PM in waiting.
4: What a moment. And what backing you've given me.
1: Andy Burnham, elected leader of Britain's governing Labour Party today, soon to become the seventh prime minister in a decade. As smoke fills the mall in D.C., Jason McCall, a tourist from Tennessee, is blowing off the smoke.
5: In a recent interview, he said that he would...
6: It's kind of natural to have wildfires. It's been that way for millions of years, so I have zero concerns. And it just needs, it's a part of nature's process.
1: If there's a silver lining to this bad air warning, maybe it's this. Health officials say people under air quality warning shouldn't be vacuuming unless the vacuum has a HEPA filter. And don't fry food, don't broil food, don't burn candles, don't burn incense. If you have an air conditioner, put it on recirculate. If your AC doesn't have that, turn the AC off. Of course, smoking and vaping is out of the question. They say that an air quality index around 150 is like smoking a half pack of cigarettes. I'm Wayne Cabot, ABC News.
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13: Scattered showers and thunderstorms are possible this evening before skies clear. Lows near 72. Saturday will be sunny and hot with a high near 91, feeling like 101. A 20% chance of storms returns after 3 p.m. Saturday night brings a 40% chance of storms between 10 p.m. and 1 a.m., with lows around 71. Sunday turns mostly sunny and cooler, high near 87. It's currently 86 degrees in Effingham. It currently feels like 99 degrees.
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1,000 miles from nowhere. That sounds great. I was watching a YouTube video, my wife and I, the other night, of people that had 200 or more acres. And it was so just enticing to watch people that have at least 200 acres and they build a house right in the middle of it. Give it up. We're going to play a John Anderson and Hardy. They seem like the happiest people on the planet. Here's Josh Turner.

0: music.
1: Hi, this is Blake Shelton. 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Hey, y'all, this is Justin Moore.
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0: That's Morgan Wallen and Don't We? And right before that, we played one of the songs that kicked off Jason Aldean's massive career. Massive. And coming up next, we're going to play one from Blake Shelton that did the same for him. Austin coming up, Trisha Yearwood and Cody Johnson next.
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1: ABC News, I'm Wayne Cabot. Taylor Farms now removing iceberg lettuce from central Mexico from the U.S. market. The FDA saying it's a potential source of the parasite that has sickened thousands across the country. Blaming government cutbacks, former CDC Chief Medical Officer Dr. Deborah Howry.
2: The staff at CDC and FDA are working, you know, tirelessly to really track this and inform the public. But when you have less people working on it and less dedicated labs and testing, it's going to make it more difficult.
1: The CDC does say it's okay to eat shredded lettuce sold in bags at grocery stores. FIFA is monitoring the air quality over New Jersey for Sunday's World Cup final. The air quality index has been close to 400 in Milwaukee, but the Brewers game is on for tonight. Improvement is expected this weekend in the Ohio Valley, Northeast, and Mid-Atlantic. However, parts of the Midwest and also the Great Lakes states will continue with dangerous air levels. This is ABC News. The United States is escalating the war in Iran by hitting civilian infrastructure, bridges, and rail. Iran is responding by hitting U.S. allies in the Gulf. ABC's Patrick Reeval at the Foreign Desk in London.
3: President Trump has suggested that they are still trying to talk with Iran. Some Iranian officials have indicated that the door to diplomacy does remain open. But the problem is right now, both sides don't seem willing to compromise, and they seem to believe that escalating can force the other side to move towards compromising in negotiations.
1: One result of this standoff, says ABC's Elizabeth Schulze.
4: In total, a new estimate from Moody's Analytics finds that the typical American household has now spent $620 extra in gas, diesel, and jet fuel expenses in the nearly 5 months since the start of the Iran war.
1: Gas is pushing near $4 a gallon again. Global oil around $88 a barrel today. Wayne Cabot, ABC News.
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9: Scattered showers and thunderstorms are possible this evening before clearing. Overnight low near 72 with light west wind. Saturday turns sunny and hot, high around 91 with a slight chance of late storms. Sunday mostly sunny and cooler, high near 87. It's currently 89 degrees in Effingham. It currently feels like 102 degrees.
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13: What I love about country music fans, it's like once they find an artist that they love or want to follow, they're fans for life.

What a great song. It's just absolutely one of my favorites. The perfect country song as she's walking away. Zach Brown Band and Alan Jackson. It's Chris Randolph, Confederate Railroad Queen of Memphis, coming up. Be her, Ella Langley. And Ella Langley's getting ready to do something very few have done. I'll tell you what it is coming up, even though she's already done a few things that no one's done. Right now, it's Luke Bryan. His brand new album, Signs, out in September. Here's Crash My Party.

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0: You and Luke Combs, Chris Randolph, and coming up from Brooks and I'm a little giddy today because it's the weekend and I have some fun plans this weekend. I hope you do too. My wife and I are, this would sound awful to anyone else, but to us, there's just things we've wanted to get done around the house and we're going to get them done this weekend. One of them is painting closets. I know that sounds awful, but we're giddy about it. Can't wait.
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1: ABC News, I'm Wayne Cabot. Oil soars back above 87 a barrel as the U.S. begins a seventh night of attacks on Iran, now hitting bridges, rail, and energy targets. ABC's Elizabeth Schulze.
2: The national average for regular gas is back around $4 a gallon. Diesel did just surpass $5, and that means higher transport costs for trucks, trains, and tractors. We are seeing oil prices climb as hostilities escalate in the Middle East and shipping stalls once again in the Strait of Hormuz. Another factor is that Russia's oil refineries have been damaged by drone strikes from Ukraine.
1: The FDA says Taylor Farms is a potential source of the parasite that has sickened thousands across the country. The CDC says bag lettuce is safe to eat. President Trump saying in a social media post today the U.S. will be holding Canada responsible for the wildfires that are making air dangerous across the U.S., claiming that they are not maintaining their forests. This is ABC News. Homeland Secretary Mark Wayne Mullen has sent letters to four states claiming 250,000 potential non-citizens are registered in California, Nevada, New Jersey, and Pennsylvania.
3: President Trump is correct when he said that election security is national security.
1: ABC News White House correspondent Karen Trevers.
4: Democrats took a take last night that it was the president saying these things in order to lay the groundwork to challenge future elections. Now, many accused him of having a backwards look, that he just can't get over his election loss in 2020 to Joe Biden, but that this is not just about his grievances about a past election, but that he's trying to set things up for future elections.
1: The Bipartisan Policy Center says most of the people being singled out are citizens who are misidentified by outdated information or by clerical errors. Apple surpasses NVIDIA in market value, putting it back on top as the world's most valuable company. Wayne Cabot, ABC News.
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14: Scattered showers and thunderstorms are possible tonight before mostly clear skies arrive. Saturday will be sunny and hot, with a heat index near 101. A chance of storms returns Saturday night, with a high near 87 on Sunday. It's currently 89 degrees in Effingham. It currently feels like 102 degrees.
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Eric Fry here, Ham Jam 2026, ongoing here at the Square in downtown FGM. All you got to do is just park your car anywhere close, and you can smell the aromas from the wonderful barbecue. Tastings are underway. First come, first serve. So make sure you come out and get your tickets. We're going to be here till 7 o'clock. Come on out and see us in our tent underneath the black tent here in front of the old courthouse. Come on up and see us. Got free t-shirts we are going to be giving away as well. Right now, Laney Wilson here on 95.7 WCRC.

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1: Thomas Rhett featuring Jordan Davis. Ain't a bad life. Miranda Lambert and Chris Stapleton. A song to sing. Kenny Chesney. Noise.
2: 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Yeah, we shout. 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

0: Bailey Zimmerman and Chevy Silverado right there. 95.7 WCRC, Eric Fry broadcasting live here at Effingham Jam, downtown Effingham, and the tastings are underway. So make sure you come and get your tastings. Make sure you are eating because they're going to run out. I'm telling you, got to get here soon. Got to get your tastings. It's 10 tickets for $10, and go get yourself some yummy, yummy barbecue. There's all kinds of great teams here, all kinds of great stuff. We have free shirts. Come on up and say hi to me and Travis and Bev's here, and everyone's just kind of hanging out, and we got free shirts we're giving away, so make sure you come and get yourself a shirt and get some of the great barbecue. And remember, it all goes to the Chamber Scholarship Fund. In fact, we will be talking to the Chamber President coming up here in just a little bit right here on 95.7 WCRC.
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0: Toby Keith right there and Whiskey Girl here on 95.7 WCRC, and I'm happy to be joined by Chamber President Katie. Hello, ma'am.
1: Hello. Thanks so much for coming down to Ham Jam.
0: Oh, my favorite day of the year.
1: It's always a hot one, but it's one of our favorites. I feel like it just is like the perfect summer night.
0: And again, a great cause for the scholarship fund, so it's all for a great, great cause.
1: Yes.
0: But as I was saying earlier, walk out of your car, you can just, the aroma hits you of barbecue.
1: Yes, and I've been very lucky. I have been tasting a little bit of everything all day.
0: Oh.
1: But I've got some favorites that I probably shouldn't mention.
0: Well, you're not a judge, right?
1: I'm not a judge. So the judging's done.
0: You can, you know, mention whoever you want. That's fine.
1: I mean, they're all so great. So I just did. So Chef Gino is down here. He actually didn't compete.
0: Uh-huh.
1: But he roasted a whole hog.
0: Oh, wow.
1: It's incredible.
0: It's
1: there's some like maple bourbon burnt ends, pork belly style.
0: Yum.
1: Everybody's got some really good pulled pork. There's boneless, skinless chicken thighs kind of everywhere.
0: Yeah.
1: But I like that everybody uses kind of their different technique of like, you know.
0: Oh, yeah.
1: Gosh, it's this
0: smoking
1: barbecue term.
0: Barbecue
1: terminology is not my thing. You know, brines and spices and marinades and all of those things.
0: All kinds of great stuff.
1: Yeah.
0: And how long is this event going on tonight? And again, it's more than just barbecue.
1: It's more than just barbecue. So we'll have live music till about 10:30
0: tonight.
1: So our

0: headliner is Ashlyn Kraft. She's a great up-and-coming artist from Nashville, Tennessee, so we're excited to have her.
1: Nice.
0: So she'll end the night, but, we have four different bands actually playing
1: today. Wow.
0: Yeah, so we have Coffin Scum. They should start any minute. We've got the Troubadours. We've got Danny Shelton and his team, and then ending with Ashlyn Kraft.
1: Awesome. So, again, a lot of opportunities. Come and get some yummy food. And there's more than just barbecue here as well.
0: Yes, yes. We have food trucks kind of everywhere.
1: Mm-hmm.
0: So there's Gate to Plate with, like, burgers. There's brats. There's Izzy Shiver Shack. She's got those waffle wands.
1: Yes.
0: Mac Daddy's here. We also have barbecue food trucks. So for some reason, we run out of tastings because they do go pretty quickly.
1: They do.
0: We do have some barbecue vendors. We've got Toppin's ice cream, dirty soda, shaved ice, all kinds of stuff.
1: All kinds of stuff. And I will be trying all kinds of stuff before I leave. Trust me.
0: I leave here not only miserable from the heat, but also with a bellyache most of the time.
1: But it's better than rain.
0: Absolutely. We got very lucky.
1: I love it. A little
0: shady this, but I think our friends at WCRC probably helped us out with the weather.
1: Sure did. If people want more information on the chamber itself and what all this is going for, how can they get that?
0: Yeah, so EffinghamCountyChamber.com. You can also find us on social media. We're kind of everywhere. We're kind of the losers that, are really into the reels and the TikToks.
1: I love watching your guys' stuff.
0: I love it. But yes, as you said, this all goes back to our Chamber Scholarship Fund. Mm-hmm. So we try to give as many scholarships as we can to invest in our future workforce, but also just encourage, kids to fulfill their dreams. What do you want to do? Let's see if we can help with that.
1: Absolutely. Well, thank you so much for chatting with us. I'll let you get back to preserving and watching over
0: and
1: all
0: eating.
1: This. That's right. That's right. Thank you so much. This is Eric Fry broadcasting live for 95.7 WCRC.
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0: Morgan Wallen right there, and just in case, here on 95.7 WCRC, Eric Fry still hanging out here with you at Effingham Jam. And I tell you what, it is a great time. Already sampled so much things from ribeyes to cinnamon roll pork belly to chicken, all kinds of pulled pork. There's a whole hog that someone smoked down here that was good and that was yummy. I had quite a bit of that. There's hamburgers, there's hot dogs, there's pork burgers, there's Mac Daddy's and food trucks and pizza and everything. There's cold drinks, there's live music, there's skating, there's a little bit of everything. And don't forget, for the kids, there's the foam party going on, touch a truck, stuff like that. So it's all going on down here at Effingham Jam till they run out, or 11 o'clock I think is the deadline. But the barbecue's only until they run out, so make sure you come early and get lots, because there's a lot of people out here and they're starting to run out of food. So make sure you come and get some if you want to. This is Eric Fry, broadcasting live for 95.7 WCRC.
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1: ABC News, I'm Wayne Cabot. Another 59 fires broke out today in Canada for a total of 888. Toronto's premier appealing for the U.S. to help as President Trump threatens Canada with sanctions for, quote, not maintaining their forests. ABC meteorologist Leslie Lopez sees relief from the worst of the wildfire smoke this weekend, but not for everyone.
2: We still have smoke moving into areas of Wisconsin, Michigan. We're looking at hazardous air quality in these areas. That hazardous air quality is moving into Pennsylvania. We have that through New York and then moving down into areas closer towards North Carolina as well.
1: Michigan still has it the worst from parasitic infections linked to lettuce. Another 700 cases just since yesterday. The CDC says it is okay to eat bagged lettuce because it's not part of the bad batch. For a seventh straight day, the U.S. military is hitting Iran by air, including targets in the Strait. Brent crude over $88 a barrel today. This is ABC News. An accomplished actress best known for her role in a Christmas classic has died.
3: Brenda Fricker appeared in more than 90 films and television shows over a 60-year career that included an Academy Award for Best Supporting Actress for her role in My Left Foot. She was the first Irish actress to win an Oscar, but she was probably best known in this country for her role as the Pigeon Lady.
4: It's Christmas Eve. Good deeds count for extra tonight.
5: They do?
4: Of course they do.
3: Her role alongside Macaulay Culkin in the Christmas classic Home Alone 2. Brenda Fricker was 81. Ireland's deputy prime minister said the country's lost a national treasure. Brian Clark, ABC News.
1: Texas Governor Greg Abbott says more than 2 feet of rain means rivers are still rising.
6: You got the Nueces River, the Sabinal River, the Frio River, Leona River. I would say, as of right now, of those four, the one river that remains the greatest danger to this community is the Nueces River.
1: Wayne Cabot, ABC News.
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11: Scattered showers and thunderstorms are possible tonight, with a low around 72. Saturday will be sunny and hot, reaching a high near 91, with a heat index up to 101. Showers return late Saturday night. Sunday turns mostly sunny with a high near 87. It's currently 88 degrees in Effingham. It currently feels like 100 degrees.
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Clint Black right there kicks off our 6 o'clock hour here on 95.7 WCRC. Eric Fry live on location here at Effingham Jam, downtown Effingham. Come on out and see us. We're going to be down here till 7 o'clock, but everything keeps going on late into the night. More great music, more great tunes, more great food, more great everything. And again, it's a family-friendly event, so bring the kiddos down. There's a kids area, all kinds of great stuff. We'll be talking with Nicole Morrison coming up in just a little bit. Right now, it is Sarah Evans, Born to Fly, here on 95.7 WCRC.

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0: Jordan Davis. Turn this truck around here on 95.7 WCRC, and I'm very happy to be joined by the one and only Nicole Morrison. Hello.
1: Hello. How are you?
0: I'm good. I'm stuffed, but I'm good.
1: That's how you're supposed to be right now.
0: That is how I'm supposed to be, and there's so much incredible stuff going on. I feel like every time I'm talking to the people listening out there, I can't convey everything that's happening. So I thought I'd just have you.
1: Oh, I can do that.
0: The grand poobah of everything that is Ham Jam.
1: Yes.
0: Tell us all what's going on.
1: Okay, so currently we have our hometown throwdown. They've already finished their competition, so tastings are open, but they only last until they're obviously sold
0: yes.
1: out, until supplies are out.
0: Yes.
1: We have our Kerner beer tent open. We also have a Realty. It's RYL. It is a company from Morgan Wallen down in Nashville. They had reached out
0: nice.
1: And wanted to set up here. So they are by the Kerner beer tent. We have live music going on right now in two different spots. We have Family Tradition on the main stage, and then we have Coffin Scum on under the pavilion that are kind of playing towards the skaters because we have Ham City Jam demo
0: yes.
1: going on. Then we also have all of our food truck vendors and like other artisans that are set up on 4th Street between Washington and Jefferson. And then we also have our kids area where we have Wild Foam Adventures. They're here with a foam party. They have bubbles. We have Touch a Truck. Bobcat is here with some hard hats. We have some hard hats from Grunlow Building. And that is all sponsored by Taylor Law Offices. So that helped put this on. And so,
0: yeah.
1: I mean, like, that's it. But
0: yeah.
1: it sounds like, when you like sum it up like that, I'm like, oh, it doesn't sound like that much, but we
0: it's a lot.
1: Are jam-packed down here by the courthouse.
0: It is, and there's something for everybody. And,
1: yes.
0: you know, the main thing, you know, I'm glad you mentioned the foam pit.
1: Yes.
0: It is at your own risk. My kids
1: yes.
0: last year got foam all over their glasses,
1: maybe
0: up their nose. Yes, so bring some extra clothes. But it's all a great time,
1: mm-hmm.
0: and it all goes to a awesome
1: it
0: cause.
1: It all goes back to the kids. It goes back to the Chamber Foundation scholarship. No, yep. Chamber
0: yep.
1: Foundation scholarship program. Yep.
0: Yep. And I always have to ask you, because you're kind of the brains behind all of this, mm-hmm. even if you don't want to be, you end up being
1: it.
0: How soon are we already planning for next year?
1: Well, the vendor application is already open. So people can, like, if you weren't
0: wow.
1: able to get in now and you want to get in, feel free to go to effinghamjam.com. But otherwise, I'd have to look at the date. I think it's the 16th
0: gotcha.
1: Or the 18th, whichever day that Friday
0: that's
1: is.
0: Okay.
1: It's the
0: yeah.
1: same week. We usually stick with the third week in July, but it's that same Friday. And, yeah, I mean, we plan for it, but I like to get through the event.
0: Yeah.
1: I like to live in the moment to where, you know, I can walk around. Luckily, we've been gracious enough that we have amazing sponsors
0: yes.
1: that have made it. EcoTrim is one of our social media sponsors, so that allows us to have Carson Carroll here
0: mm-hmm.
1: to walk around and really get some good footage. We have a summer intern, Nora, who's been amazing at doing some like B-roll for us, and then Kerner Distributor. I mean, Sarah Bush Lincoln, HSHS St. Anthony's Memorial Hospital, Taylor Law, like I said, J&J Gaming and Krusty's Company are our hometown throwdown sponsors.
0: Mm-hmm.
1: We have a whole slew of sponsors. I can't even begin to name all of them. But if you come down, you can see our electronic signage and catch it.
0: I was going to say,
1: or they're all online at effinghamjam.com.
0: Or they're on the back of the
1: our
0: blue
1: back of
0: shirts.
1: Our t-shirts.
0: So
1: yes.
0: if you see someone with a blue shirt while you're down here, just say, hey, hold on. I want to read all the sponsors real quick.
1: Yes.
0: Don't move. So
1: yes.
0: If people want more information on the Ham Jam and the chamber itself, how can
1: yes.
0: they get that?
1: Information for Ham Jam, go to effinghamjam.com. And then on the chamber, go to effinghamcountychamber.com.
0: Nicole, always great to talk to you.
1: Thank
0: congratulations
1: you.
0: On another great
1: so 11th,
0: Ham Jam.
1: Yes, our 11th year.
0: Crazy
1: so
0: to think 11
1: special,
0: years. I remember the first one.
1: At Legacy, wasn't
0: yeah.
1: it there?
0: Yeah.
1: That was before my time.
0: Oh,
1: yes.
0: I remember the first one. I didn't go to the first one, but I think we've been here ever since. So
1: yes.
0: it's always great, always a good time, and we look forward to next year.
1: Yes, always. Thank you.
0: Thanks for joining us. Eric Fry here for 95.7 WCRC.
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0: Kenny Chesney right there, and Carry On here on 95.7 WCRC. Eric Fry still here at Ham Jam. Happy to be joined by Dino from the effing
1: Ham City Jam.
0: That's right. I knew I was going to mess it up. So, okay. And that is going on tomorrow, correct?
1: Absolutely, man. All day long. 9 to 11 is going to be the last chance to sign up. Noon, we're going to get the younger kids started. Let me just go right into it.
0: Yeah, please do.
1: Absolutely. So at noon, we're going to get the little guys started. First time or son, they're just literally starting to skate.
0: Oh, that's awesome.
1: Yeah, we're going to work our way through the divisions as far as, the levels of skateboarding goes. You got, at the end of the day, we're going to have the pros out there just going hard as, most of them will be.
0: Mm-hmm.
1: But if you're any age, any level, you can skate in this contest. That's why I love running it, because it's, you go to contests all over the state and you don't always get that. It's more or less age groups.
0: Yeah.
1: This allows you to just be, say you're 30 and you're no good. You can skate in that first time.
0: Anyway,
1: can skate.
0: Except for me, I can't balance, so I've already tried it.
1: I got you, man. If you want to try, I help kids all the time, people all the time.
0: And where is this taking place at tomorrow?
1: Tomorrow's going to be at the Effingham Hennemeyer Rec Center, 1906 South 4th Street, right on the main strip. You can't miss it, and you'll just see Jamie Stang's excellent Effingham, City, Effingham Skate Park murals.
0: Yes, finished. I saw it.
1: You did?
0: Good. I drove by this morning just to see it. I know you guys have been doing up-to-date grades out there. It looks great out there.
1: I couldn't ask for more. I mean, the park is 100% finished. It's like a dream come true. 16 years in the making. And today I'm wearing a shirt that says, "Where You're Standing Was Once the Goal." And it couldn't be any more what I feel like right now.
0: I love that. I love everything you guys got going on there tomorrow. And if people just want to come out and watch the event.
1: Absolutely. Come out for free. Watch your favorite skaters. You'll fall in love with a few of them, some of them. We have one of the best 10-year-olds in the nation skating in Effingham tomorrow.
0: Oh, wow.
1: Yeah, he's skating against the Pro-Am. Nice. It's a big level, so it's going to be pretty fun.
0: That's
1: to watch. 10-year-old.
0: And when does it all get underway again?
1: So the younger kids will be about 12, and then I'd say it's going to last, up through 7 o'clock tomorrow night.
0: Awesome. And if people want more information about the Ham City Jam.
1: Absolutely. There's a

0: City Jam Facebook, there's a Ham City Jam Instagram, and on those both you can find my number, my email, anything to get a hold of me.
1: Perfect. Well, congratulations, and hopefully everything going well tonight. Don't forget, you guys are doing demonstrations tonight, right?
0: Absolutely. We're there with Coffin Scum's putting on a great show. He's got some flames going on. I'm ready to join him out there, and we're finishing up this demo.
1: Well, we won't keep you away for too long. Thank you so much for joining us. I appreciate it. Look forward to tomorrow.
0: I appreciate you giving me a break because I was getting hot.
1: It is hot out here, but come and see the great skaters and everything. They're doing it tomorrow at the Ham City Jam there in Mile Park. Dino, thanks so much for joining me, man.
0: Can't wait to see you guys there. Thank you so much, brother.
1: Eric Fry, broadcasting live for 95.7 WCRC.
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You should hear her talking to her mama on the phone. 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
7: 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If you're interested in a flexible position that will teach you new skills, this job opportunity is for you. Email your resume to Eric Fry, Operations Manager, at eric.fry@cromwellmedia.com or drop it off at 405 South Banker Street, Suite 201 in Effingham. Equal opportunity, affirmative action employer.
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0: this up.
1: 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Somehow you can make a heart of
2: gold from this heart of stone. Hey, this is Morgan Wallen. And there's always a couple trying to take your place, but I
3: never fall in love, baby, just in case. 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
1: ABC News, I'm Dave Packard. An Iranian news agency is reporting that two oil tankers exploded and caught fire while passing through the mined route near Oman and the Strait of Hormuz. This after a seventh day of U.S. attacks on Iran, the reigniting of the war once again sending oil prices higher.
2: In total, a new estimate from Moody's Analytics finds that the typical American household has now spent $620 extra in gas, diesel, and jet fuel expenses in the nearly 5 months since the start of the Iran war.
1: ABC's Elizabeth Schulze. From the Midwest to the Mid-Atlantic, wildfire smoke bringing a third straight day of air quality alerts. Taylor Fresh Foods, a Taco Bell supplier, removing iceberg lettuce source from central Mexico from the U.S. market amid a severe stomach sickness across the country. The first death has been reported from a Legionnaire's outbreak in New York City. The city's health department says at least 67 people have been diagnosed and 12 remain hospitalized. This is ABC News. Clara Esther has died. When she was 20 years old, Esther rushed to the side of Reverend Martin Luther King Jr. when he was shot in Memphis in 1968. Esther was 78. King aide and former U.N. Ambassador Andrew Young is believed to be the last surviving eyewitness to the shooting. Housing starts, also known as building permits, plummeted in May but picked back up in June.
3: Home builders have been reluctant to start new projects this year, knowing that home buyers are facing sky-high interest rates. Still, overall housing starts in June came in at a seasonally adjusted annual rate of 1.42 million. That's 19% higher than in May. The same report from the Census Bureau hints at trouble ahead, though. Building permits last month fell by about 3% from the previous month.
1: ABC's Jim Ryan. Lots of companies are implementing artificial intelligence in the workplace. One that's not, Major League Baseball. The league now restricting iPad use in dugouts to prevent AI from influencing decisions. The tablets otherwise have access to video and league-provided data. Dave Packer, ABC News.
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11: Saturday will be hot and sunny with a high near 91, though heat index values could reach 101. There is a 20% chance of showers and thunderstorms after 3 p.m. Saturday night, a 40% chance of storms, mainly between 10 p.m. and 1 a.m., with a low around 71. Sunday turns mostly cloudy, then sunny, with a high near 87 and a low around 66. It's currently 87 degrees in Effingham.